0: Look at that ugly girl.
1: 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I'm sorry.
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0: transmission. 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Thrill to the awe and mystery of the hidden world, the outer limits. You will journey into strange realms of science fiction. You will journey through uncharted galaxies from the inner mind of man to the outer limits. The outer limits. Every week on ABC. Thrill to the awe and mystery of the hidden world, the outer limits.
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0: From Hollywood, I'm George Taylor Morris, and we're reeling in the years. You know, every time I hear a Supreme song, I can't help thinking what an amazing trio they were. They started with nothing, had the all-time run at the top of the charts for most of the 60s, then kind of faded into the 70s and split up. Of the original three Supremes, Flo Ballard is credited with coming up with the name. She died penniless 11 years ago this week. Diana Ross, of course, went on to even bigger fame after the Supremes, and Mary Wilson, kept from using the Supremes' name in concert appearances, is promoting her new book titled Dream Girl, My Life as a Supreme. And if you read it, you find that from Mary's point of view, it was a pretty good life, even though the three of them had their differences.
1: I say that without there have being any sort of animosity. It was just that we all were completely different personalities. Florence was a very sort of earthy black woman who was, you know, real stubborn, and she would always say, honey, I'm not going for that, you know. And Diane, of course, was always very impetuous and, I won't say selfish, but girlish, you know, always playful. And I was very, I don't know what I was. Anyway, read the book, you'll see.

Reeling through another four in a row with the Beatles' Eleanor Rigby. White Rabbit was Jefferson Airplane, another 20th anniversary group that's about to release a collection of their best music called 2400 Fulton Street Anthology. It should be in the store sometime in March in both album and compact disc packages. Now, if you go for the CD package, you get a bonus. 10 additional Airplane songs, hundreds of photos from the early days, plus that psychedelic White Levi's commercial we heard. At the top, it was The Supremes, the only song where they name all three girls, Back in My Arms Again, and Van Morrison did Brown Eyed Girl. Chicago Transit Authority, Aretha and The Who. They're all straight ahead of us as we continue reeling in the years on the Global Satellite Network. Rocking coast to coast via satellite from Hollywood, I'm George Taylor Morris, and we're reeling in the years. Here's a classic, Where Are They Now? I'll tell you what these eight people are doing now, and you think about what incident made them famous. Jerry Rubin runs networking parties for yuppies in New York City. Tom Hayden, who's married to Jane Fonda, is a California State Assemblyman. Rennie Davis works for a venture capital company in Colorado. John Freund is a toxicologist at UCLA. Lee Wiener is a political fundraiser in Washington, D.C. Abby Hoffman and Dave Dellinger are still full-time political activists, and the one I like best, Bobby Seale, attends Temple University in Philadelphia, and he's raising money for a Barbecuing with Bobby cookbook that he wants to market. Together, they were the real-life anti-war cast of the Chicago 8 conspiracy trial, a story that HBO is recreating as a 90-minute TV special. Now, if what happened to that trial seems a little distant in 1987, this classic from Chicago Transit Authority should bring it into focus as we continue reeling in the years.

That's The Who from the Tommy Double Compact Disc and Pinball Wizard. It was Chicago Transit Authority at the top with questions 67 and 68, and we heard Aretha Franklin with Respect. When we come back, it's our Reelin' in the Years salute to another great long one. So stay with us as we continue Reelin' in the Years on the Global Satellite Network. I'm George Taylor Morris in Hollywood, and it's time for this week's Reelin' in the Years salute. Every couple of months, we put aside a few minutes to salute one of those special songs that remains a timeless classic. We call them the long ones. Songs that usually filled up most of an album side, and they were meant to be heard first note to last. Some of them are so good they eventually got played on the radio, even though, and I'm guilty of this on occasion, most top 40 stations played an edited version. The full version classic we'll play next must be a favorite of a lot of you, judging from the letters we received, including a recent request from David Buss, who goes Reelin' with us every weekend on 93 QFM in Milwaukee. You'll know this one from the very first crack of the cowbell. The Chambers Brothers on our Reelin' in the Years salute to a great long one.

We're talking definitive psychedelia from First Note to Last, the Chambers Brothers, and Time Has Come Today. You know, when they used to play that live at the Fillmore's or at the Electric Ballroom, it often took them a half hour to get from start to finish, but they always began and ended that song the same way. And George Chambers was telling us a couple of months back that Time Has Come Today may be released again in an updated version. But it's not likely it'll ever match the original. A memorable song of the 60s and another in our series of Reelin' in the Years salutes to the long ones. Still to come, the date book and another 60s minute, but next we'll bring you the debut songs that broke three great bands as we continue Reelin' in the Years on the Global Satellite Network. Bringing the 60s up to date, I'm George Taylor Morris, and we're Reelin' in the Years. Well, didn't we Rascals fans get a treat the other night, getting to hear some great keyboards work from Felix Cavalieri, who was part of that all-star band on the David Letterman 5th Anniversary special. Great stuff. He's come a long way from his Peppermint Twist days with Joey D and the Starlighters, and from this very first Young Rascals song we were listening to in 1965.

0: The debut songs that paved the way to fame for three great bands, beginning with Ain't Gonna Eat Out My Heart Anymore, the first single for the Young Rascals. For Your Love put the Yardbirds in the top 10 on their first try, and Susie Q gave us a taste of the kind of music we came to expect from Creedence Clearwater Revival. A couple of Fab Four stories coming up in the next hour, including one from Paul McCartney. But we'll begin with Jerry Marsden's memories of a big day for the Beatles in Paris. So stay with us as Reelin' in the Years continues on the Global Satellite Network.
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1: Laser Hot HB 107, where the hottest songs of the afternoon roll your way on the top four at four with Mike Bedell. This afternoon, maybe some lucky listener is going to win some free music from Long Island Sound and, of course, Laser Hot HB 107, where we listen to you. It's 11:18. Steve Edwards cranking out at least 14 songs in a row. Nobody plays more music than we do. Here's Billy Joel. Jump, you want to jump moguls? Well, then be listening throughout ski season for your chance to ski Deer Run Resort in the Catskills. What a gorgeous mountain that is. We have midweek overnight ski packages for you. 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Here's Amy Lorraine, Whole Wide World, fresh and first from number one, Laser Hot HB 107. Music first, it is time now, gang, for this HB 107 news break on this manic Monday. It is cloudy out there. We'll get an update with Joe Chaffee. This news break being brought to you by BK's Restaurant and Saloon in Southampton.
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1: 98-93. Now tonight, Rangers and Penguins go at it. The Jets take on the Devils. This HB 107 news break was brought to you by BK's Restaurant and Saloon. It's 12 noon East End.
0: Number one again. Laser Hot HB 107. Steve Edwards.
1: Is the laser blast from the past on this magic Monday, 12:34. I'd like to thank Frank Vigliotti of Center Reach. He wrote it to me. Wanted to hear the king before that. HB 107, here's Dr. Hook and his sexy eyes. Laser Hot HB 107, East End's hot number one. The laser blast from the past.

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4: When worlds collide. Written in the stars is a message of doom for this, our world. And now in the most shattering experience the screen has ever given you, Paramount tells what could happen within your lifetime when worlds collide. An astronomer checks and double-checks his horrifying discovery. A distant star racing through space toward an inevitable collision with this planet. The United Nations meet in emergency session. All conflicts pale before this threat from another world.
5: If you wait until the danger is visible to the naked eye, it will be too late to escape.
4: High on a mountaintop, an army of scientists work desperately to build this giant rocket, this modern Noah's Ark to carry a few picked survivors of our doomed civilization to a new life on another world, reaching the heights of self-sacrifice, the depths of the animal lust for survival as they fight to be among the few who can be saved.
6: Let's take the ship away from them! Come on!
4: Fighting among themselves, fighting against time, as doomsday is upon them.
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8: Nothing is going to happen.
4: When worlds collide, you'll see the most amazing, awe-inspiring scenes ever put on film. The forces of nature unleashed in all their terrifying force. Tremendous tidal waves smashing New York City. The molten fires from the bowels of the earth gushing out to consume our world.

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3: The world-famous Dan Walker giveaway starts this afternoon at 3 o'clock on the Super 79. Love this record. Spinners, I'll be there. I'll be around.
2: KJRD, old-fashioned love songs.
3: 25 before 11 in the Expo City. Steve West on a Wednesday morning with some old-fashioned love songs. If you got something you'd like to hear, be sure to give me a call. Fairfax 8-9950. Flying Machine from 67.
2: KJRB.
3: 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Paul Anka's song.
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0: Southside Johnny and the Asbury Jukes there from the album I Don't Want to Go Home, and a tune called Fannie Mae. Some real fine music on that record, you know. And we had Al Green before that with Take Me to the River. Andy Fairweather Lowe gave us Watch Out for La Bugaruga. And it's 6:56. This is Charlie Kendall. Good morning. It's Wednesday. It is hump day in Cleveland. And it's 65 degrees. Kind of cloudy out this morning. Should be partly cloudy. Chance of some showers, and it's going to be hot flash.
1: A hot flash?
0: A high somewhere up near 80 before the day is over.
1: So how's your hump day, Charles?
0: Well, it's you know.
1: Barely making it, huh?
0: It's coming along. I'm doing the best I can.
2: Well, good morning, everybody.
3: Good morning, Charlie.
2: How are you?
3: Hey, great. I just called you up and wish you a happy hump day.
2: What you want to hear then?
3: Could you play Already Gone by the Eagles?
2: Gotcha.
3: Would you do that for me?
2: Of course.
3: Oh, wow, that's really nice.
2: What are the jockeys for?
3: Well, I don't know. Play records, I guess.
0: Todd Rundgren from Faithful and the Love of the Common Man. It's 28 minutes after 7 o'clock. 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
7: November.
8: Well, hold on to a little thing. It's going to fall
7: right
8: out.
7: Right.
8: Oh, very good.
9: Goldilocks.
10: Yes.
8: Yeah.
9: I want you to know that you have the whitest teeth I've ever...
7: I can find something better to play.
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12: I hate gin.
13: I know I stand in line until you think you have the time to spend an evening with me.
14: That's so good.
15: Ladies and gentlemen, the NFR singer.
13: And if we go someplace to dance, I know that there's a chance you...
16: Boxer shorts, a very controversial item. I know a lot of ladies don't like boxer shorts, but I'll tell you something. Ladies, they really help you create a more honest relationship with the man. Let's say you're having an argument. Your husband, your boyfriend, he's staying there, he's just wearing his boxer shorts. He's got to be honest with you. I mean, they're down to here, they're out to here. He can't come out with a line like, look, babe, you'll never do better than this. I do my own wash. Thank you very much. I wash everything on the gentle cycle. To me, this is much more humane. I mean, it's so nice. It's very gentle. It's delicate. You can put a baby in there. You won't hurt it. Oh, it's a gentle cycle. I would really like to know what goes on in there. What is so gentle, so delicate? The machine doesn't want you to know. You notice that? It's very private. As soon as you lift up the lid, stops immediately. It's like, would you close the door, please? I'm doing a very delicate cycle.
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8: 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Jan Schimmick will be along with a cool tune to play. 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We are underway with the Commodores. We're back to 1977. Brick House.

Commodores and Brick House. It's a fine way to get the Time Warp Radio Show underway. With Commodores, with so many different sounds, some soft and easy tunes, and then tough ones like Brick House. Hi, it's Bart Shore, and we're going to the Monkees album Headquarters. This song was written by Tommy Boyce and Bobby Hart. Mickey Dolenz has the lead vocals on Mr. Webster. Every

0: Totally lost tune there from the Monkees and the album Headquarters. That was their third album. It was out in 1967. And there you have Mr. Webster on the Time Warp Radio Show. Hi there, it's Bart Shore. 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
1: 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Thank you. Bye.
0: That's Mark and Madison, and a dedication. Thank you for that, Mark. What a great idea. Here you are, the Association from 1960.

0: The Association, their big hit from 1967, Windy. And thank you to Mark and Madison for making the request here on the Time Warp Radio Show. 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
1: Mark Shore! It's Grant McGee in Clovis, New Mexico, USA, North America, Spaceship Earth. Hey, you know what? I happen to think of something and some riffs came into my head, man. I win air guitar every time with this one. Can you play James Gang doing the Bomber? Hey, could you? Would you? Bart, in tribute to my great friend Catfish, where I grew up in Roanoke, Virginia. He turned me on to James Gang and Joe Walsh. Hey, Bart, you're the greatest. I mean that from my heart because I was a disc jockey for many years. And you are the best. Thank you, Bart. Rock on.
0: Grant McGee, thank you so much for the nice words. Here you are, Joe Walsh and the James.

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0: The Eagles' Witchy Woman from 1972, the follow-up to their big hit, Take It Easy, and that was way before Joe Walsh would join the group. He came on board in 1975 for the album Hotel California. We did hear Joe Walsh and his group, The James Gang, right before that, and The Bomber by request. This is the Time Warp Radio Show, and we're back to the phone line here at 312-869-2068.
1: Hey, Bart, it's Al from Stamford, Connecticut. I feel any day I get to hear Linda Ronstadt on the radio is a great day, but the hard part is picking just one song. I'm hoping you can do a daily double, playing her versions of I'll Always Love You and Back in the USA. That will show she could be a little bit country and a little bit rock and roll. Greatly appreciate it if you can.
0: Great idea. Let's start with the Dolly Parton song from Linda Ronstadt and her album Prisoner in Disguise, I Will Always Love You.

0: Time Warp Radio on a Daily Devil with Linda Ronstadt by request back in the USA, and I Will Always Love You. Let's play another Chuck Berry song, but this time from Chuck.
1: You know, I'm almost grown.

0: The Bella Follettes, a short-lived band in the mid-60s. He was really saying something. And right before that, Almost Grown from 1959, Chuck Berry. It's the Time Warp Radio Show, and let's bring in Jan Schimmick.
1: During the girl group era of the early 60s, the Chiffons were a household name with such hits as He's So Fine, Sweet Talking Guy, and One Fine Day. Years later, after the hits dried up, their name made international headlines in the early 70s when their song He's So Fine was brought into court due to musical similarities and copyright infringement against George Harrison's My Sweet Lord. Well, you fast forward to 1975 and the Chiffons took a turn at the very song that brought them to court. Here are the Chiffons and their version of My Sweet Lord.

Oz, my sweet lord. Thank you to Jan Schimmick for bringing that up to the front turntable today on the Time Warp Radio Show. Figured I better play something from George Harrison after that. How about the demo version that the Beatles would do of All Things Must Pass, the George Harrison song? It's on the Time Warp Radio Show.

0: Those are the Beatles and the demo version of All Things Must Pass, which would end up being a little bit more polished when George Harrison would release it on his triple LP of the same name. I'm Bart Shore. It's Time Warp Radio.
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7: Ah, little Maxi Priest featuring Shaggy there. That is That Girl on the all-new 93Q. Middle House best variety of the 80s and today, where we only stop the music twice an hour. Oh, yeah, talking about 80s. This is Night Ranger from 84, Sister Christian. Oh, man, I haven't heard this in a while. On the all-new 93Q. Oh, yeah, a little Night Ranger for you. That's Sister Christian on the all-new 93Q. 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Off the Q lines for Lady in Zanesville. She wants to hear some Eurythmics. Well, here it is. Here comes the rain again on the all-new 93Q. Some music there off the Q lines for Zanesville. Some Eurythmics. Here comes the rain again on the all-new 93Q. Of course, you know what this music means. We only got something to give away to you. But don't call just yet. I'll let you know. Got the German Village Oktoberfest coming up this weekend, September 6th, 7th, and 8th. That's down in, just south of downtown Columbus, actually. South Grant at East Livingston. What do you say I give these away? Got two VIP one-day passes. I'll take caller number... I don't want to take caller number 5. We'll take caller number 4 this time. 392-9370 or 1-800-526-9379. Good luck from the all-new 93Q.
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19: 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I'm your host, Christopher Verdesi. 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This week on Chart Crush, it's 1963. The last year before the Beatles hit in February 64, and everything changed in American pop. Or so say most pop culture critics and writers since the 60s, almost like an article of faith. Now, Beatlemania was a huge pop culture event, no doubt, a sudden mass hysteria over four English guys no one had even heard of just a few weeks before. And a lot did change, and very quickly, but the problem with looking at it like that, like some kind of BC-AD moment, everything that happened before matters less, or not at all. Now, as much as Beatlemania might have seemed like a random thunderbolt out of the sky, didn't happen in a vacuum. What was happening in 63 and before set the stage. For starters, teenagers' disposable incomes had been rising for years, and by the early 60s, there were millions to be made targeting them with their own movies, records, TV shows, and products. This was already abundantly clear by 1963, and thanks to the baby boom entering their teens, there were going to be more and more teenagers every quarter, as far as the eye could see. Over 14 million babies born in the last 4 years of the 40s, and the first, born in 46, turned 16 in 1962. So it should come as no surprise that the average age of artists scoring number one hits reached an all-time low of just under 23 in 1963. Both the youngest female and male solo acts ever to score number one hits scored them in 1963. So the kiddos were preferring records by other kiddos, but they were also suddenly, before the Beatles, preferring records from other countries and cultures, with the jet age just beginning to bring nonstop transatlantic travel within reach of millions of Americans. Billboard's music editor from 1947 to 1973, Paul Ackerman, picked up on this in his feature story in the Year in Review issue for 1963, writing that the music scene is, quote, richer and more varied than at any period in past history, and more international than ever before, ranging far afield to acquire hit material from European countries. Again, that was in late 63, before the Beatles hit. Our countdown of the top 10 hits of 63 has not one, but two records that aren't in English. But kicking things off, the aforementioned youngest female solo act ever to score a number one hit on the Hot 100, beating Brenda Lee by about 6 months. Lee was also 15 when her first hit, I'm Sorry, topped the chart in July of 1960. Some others have come close over the years. Tiffany had just turned 16 when her first number one, I Think We're Alone Now, peaked in 1987. Lord was also 16 when Royals hit number one in 2013. Teen chart toppers Debbie Gibson, Monica, Britney Spears, and Olivia Rodrigo, all 17 when they notched their first number ones. No, the youngest remains our singer at number 10, whose second single hit number one in April 63, just after her 15th birthday. It's Little Peggy March, I Will Follow Him.

I Will Follow Him at number 10 on our Chart Crush Top 10 Countdown show for 1963. Margaret Anne Marie Batavio, discovered at just 13, singing at her cousin's wedding by big-time RCA Victor producers Hugo Peretti and Luigi Creatori, who had their own distinctive Hugo and Luigi logo stamped on every record they produced. Hugo and Luigi best known for producing all of Sam Cooke's hits at RCA. Anyway, Margaret's birthday was in March, so she became Little Peggy March. Later in 63 into 64, RCA followed up I Will Follow Him with four more singles in rapid succession, but nothing else cracked the top 20. She did, however, continue scoring hits in Germany, where she decided to move in 69 and was a major star through the 70s. At number 9, an act whose appeal went beyond the teen market, having gotten his start in the mid-50s as a regular singer, duetting with his future wife, Edie Gourmet, on the first late-night network TV talk show, NBC's The Tonight Show, co-created and hosted until 1957 by comedian Steve Allen, succeeded through the decades by Jack Parr, Johnny Carson, Jay Leno, and Jimmy Fallon in that order. The singer had already established himself as a top easy listening talent by 63 when Columbia signed him, and his first record for the label became his first number one hit on the pop charts. It's our number 9 song, latter-day traditional pop crooner Steve Lawrence, Go Away, Little Girl.

Number 9, Steve Lawrence, soloing without wife Edie Gourmet on 1963's Number 9 hit, according to our ranking here on the Chart Crush Top 10 Countdown Show. The song by Brill Building power songwriting couple Jerry Goffin and Carole King. Go Away, Little Girl topped the Hot 100 for 2 weeks in January 63 and returned in 1971 in a cover version by teen heartthrob Donny Osmond. Since the Hot 100 began in 1958, only 9 songs have reached number one by different artists, and 2 of them written by Goffin and King. The other, The Locomotion, first a hit for Little Eva in 1962, then the hard rock version by Grand Funk Railroad in 74. Now, the pop charts had been making nice with our former World War II enemy, Germany, since 1949, when 2 versions of Forever and Ever, the theme song of the German Luftwaffe with new English lyrics, were among the year's top 10 records. 49, the year of the Berlin blockade, and then the Allies' epic airlift of food and fuel that stopped West Berlin being absorbed into Soviet-controlled East Germany at the start of the Cold War. Other German songs have topped the charts since, as Germany remained a nexus of Cold War tensions. The biggest, English singer Vera Lynn's Auf Wiedersehen, Sweetheart, in 52, and Joe Dowell's Wooden Heart in 61. 63, by the way, the year of President Kennedy's historic trip to West Berlin and his famous Ich bin ein Berliner, I am a Berliner speech, but it took a lot longer for the pop charts to make nice with our Pacific theater foe in World War II, Japan. And that happened, yep, in 1963, when one of the 2 foreign language songs in our countdown topped the chart in June. Disco group A Taste of Honey took their remake of it to number 3 on the charts in 1981, but here's the original, Kui Sakamoto's Sukiyaki.

0: Kui Sakamoto's Sukiyaki, the only Japanese language song ever to top the U.S. pop charts, number 8 on our Chart Crush Top 10 Countdown for 1963. Now, just so you know, Sukiyaki isn't actually the real title of that tune. The real title is Yui Omi Urorocha, which translates to I Look Up When I Walk. It got retitled to Sukiyaki by a British label exec worried that DJs might have trouble with the title. And Capitol Records followed suit when they put it out in the U.S. a few months later. Now, you ready for this? In Japanese, Sukiyaki is a beef stir-fry dish. But few Brits or Americans in 1963 knew or cared. They loved the song, though, enough to make it not only the first song in Japanese, but just the second song in any foreign language to top the Hot 100, Domenico Modugno's New Del Pinto de Blu in Italian, better known as Volare, was the first in 1960. So at number 10, we heard the youngest ever female solo act to score a number one hit, Little Peggy March's I Will Follow Him. At number 7 on our Chart Crush Top 10 Countdown for 1963, the youngest ever male solo act to score a number one. It's the chart debut, just his fourth single, by an African-American singer, songwriter, multi-instrumentalist musician, and producer who entered the seventh decade of his chart career when Where Is Our Love Song made the R&B and adult contemporary charts in 2020. And that time, 8 of his nearly 60 Hot 100 charting singles have been number one, starting with this one that reached the top of the chart when he was just 13. It's also the first live record to hit number one. Here's Little Stevie Wonder, billed by Motown as the 12-year-old genius. He was 12 when it was recorded. Fingertips.
1: Everybody see ya! See ya!

come on, let's get it, man. Let's take it.

0: Number 8, Little Stevie Wonder, Fingertips on the Chart Crush Top 10 Countdown Show for 1963, a two-part song that spanned both sides of the 45 it came out on. The hit we just heard was part two, starting with Stevie yelling, "Everybody say yeah!" Oh, and guess who's playing drums on that record? It's Marvin Gaye, whose first top 10 hit was also in 1963, Pride and Joy. Okay, next at number 6, we have the first record by a white girl group to hit number 1. Black girl groups, the Shirelles, Marvelettes, Crystals, and Chiffons, in that order, had all done it previously. This group from the New York Burbs in Jersey scored their big hit with a song written and produced by one of the members' boyfriends at the time, Jerry Goldstein, who with his partners Bob Feldman and Richard Goddard racked up a long, impressive list of writing and production credits in the 60s and 70s, including their own pop group, The Strangeloves, in 65. Their big hit, I Want Candy. At number 6, The Angels, on our Chart Crush Top 10 Countdown for 1963, My Boyfriend's Back.
1: He went away, and you hung around and bothered me every night. And when I wouldn't go out with you,

Number six, The Angels, My Boyfriend's Back, counting down the top hits of 1963 on this week's edition of the Chart Crush Top 10 Countdown Show, one of the most familiar 60s girl group songs. But did you know that there was an answer song on the charts in 63? Yep, Bobby Comstock's Your Boyfriend's Back, in which the rebuffed suitor who's going to be in trouble in My Boyfriend's Back promises to produce pictures and letters to show Mr. Awful Big and Strong and let him know what's really up. Uh-oh. The answer song, incidentally, also written and produced by Goldstein, Feldman, and Goddard. At number five, we have a song written by a college basketball player, Ray Hildebrand, while coach was letting him live in the gym over the summer. Now, Ray didn't live in the gym all year. When school was in session, he stayed at a boarding house, and the landlord at the boarding house had a niece, Jill Jackson, who got a chance to sing live on the radio and tapped Ray as her duet partner, and they decided to do the song Ray had written over the summer in the gym. Well, a DJ at the radio station recorded the performance and started playing it on the air like it was a record. When requests started pouring in, Ray and Jill sought out a producer with a small label in nearby Fort Worth, Texas to cut a record. And when that became a regional hit, it got picked up by Philips for national release. But first, Ray and Jill had to change their names on the record to Paul and Paula, so they'd match the names in the song. At number five, it's Hey Paula. Hey.

Yeah, it might not have had the same impact if it had come out under their real names, Ray and Jill, but as Paul and Paula, they scored the number 5 hit of 1963, Hey Paula, and started a duet craze on the pop charts as labels immediately scrambled to pair up, for example, Nino Tempo and April Stevens, and Dale and Grace, who topped the Hot 100 back-to-back in late 63. We are counting down the top 10 hits of 1963 on this week's Chart Crush Top 10 Countdown Show, and we're down to number 4. It's by a singer whose very first charting single in 1962 was a number 1 hit and a number 4 song of 1962. To follow that up, he decided to do an album of 12 songs, all with blue in the title. Blue Skies, Blue Moon, Blue Hawaii, Blueberry Hill, Little Miss Blue, and so on. Ironically, the title of the number 1 hit in 1962 that started it all was Roses Are Red, My Love. Here's Bobby Vinton at number 4, Blue Velvet.

Blue Velvet, Bobby Vinton, number 4. A hit first for crooner Tony Bennett early in his career, all the way back in 1951. In the UK, Vinton's version did not make the charts until 1990, when it was used in a commercial for a certain brand of hand moisturizer that comes in a blue container and went all the way to number 2. The song, of course, shares its title with and is featured throughout Twin Peaks director David Lynch's 1986 cult film Blue Velvet. Vinton scored again late in the year with a cover of Vaughn Monroe's 1945 hit, There I've Said It Again, which is our chart crush number 6 song of 1964 and the last number 1 song before Beatlemania and I Wanna Hold Your Hand swept America in February 64. So back at number 8, we heard the first of the 2 foreign language records in our chart crush top 10 countdown, Japanese singer Koi Sakamoto's Sukiyaki. At number 3 is the second, and it's in French. It's also the last record entirely in a foreign tongue to top the Hot 100 until Los Lobos' version.

Dominique by The Singing Nun at number three. Now, the assassination of President Kennedy on November 22nd, 1963 initiated one of the most tumultuous and unusual couple of months in pop history, late 63 into 64, a crucible in which the nation's profound mourning, confusion, and distress intermingled with the already manifesting restlessness-seeking and boundless energy of the emerging baby boom generation. Dominique topped the charts for a whole month right after, followed by Bobby Vinton's next hit after Blue Velvet, the cover I mentioned earlier of Vaughn Monroe's massive 1945 hit that every older American knew. There, I've said it again. For six of the combined 8 weeks that The Singing Nun and Vinton were on top, the number two song was the Kingsmen's monumentally inept Louie Louie, propelled to its chart heights by teen boomers investigating rumors of swear words and pornographic themes and the song's hopelessly unintelligible lyrics. Then, in early February 64, just like that, Beatlemania seemed to wipe the whole slate clean. By the way, in 66, a movie called The Singing Nun, inspired by John Decker's, starring Debbie Reynolds, was a hit in which Reynolds sings Dominique. So maybe you've noticed lots of female acts in our Chart Crush Top 10 Countdown for 1963. We've heard three so far, plus a male-female duet, and our number two song is another. A new high watermark for the ladies after coming up short at the top of the charts for most of the late 50s and early 60s. And it came the same year Betty Friedan's The Feminine Mystique was published and JFK signed the Equal Pay Act into law, part of his New Frontier program. By our reckoning here at Chart Crush, 63 was the strongest year for female acts in the top 10 until 1977. We already heard from the Angels at number six. At number two, another girl group, the Bronx, New York's own Chiffons. He's So Fine.

Dulang, Dulang, Dulang, the Chiffons at number two on the year 1963 with He's So Fine, the plaintiff song in one of the first high-profile music plagiarism lawsuits against Beatle George Harrison's My Sweet Lord, his first solo hit and our chart crush number five song of 1971. It took years for that case to wind its way through the courts, and the Chiffons even went back into the studio to do a version of My Sweet Lord to bolster the case. The ruling went against the former Beatle, but then it was many more years before Harrison had to pay up, about $500,000. Cha-ching, cha-ching, cha-ching. By the way, in 1963, not just an important year for women, Martin Luther King's I Have a Dream speech was in August 63 at the historic Civil Rights March on Washington. Exactly a year later, the Supremes scored the first of their five consecutive number ones, and four of the top 10 records of 1964 were by black artists. Another development in pre-1964 pop that helped pave the way for Beatlemania and the British invasion, the concept of rock bands, young musicians working as a unit, playing instruments and writing songs. Until instrumental rock and surf groups started scoring hits, it was all soloists, orchestras, and vocal groups on the pop charts. The Champs' Tequila, the first big instrumental rock and roll hit, credited to a band in early 1958. Then The Virtues' Guitar Boogie Shuffle and Johnny and the Hurricanes' Red River Rock in 59, The Ventures' Walk Don't Run in 60, String Alongs, Tornadoes, and Rebels in 61 and 62, and then, of course, The Beach Boys, all pre-British invasion. And the number one song of 1963, a mostly instrumental group out of New Mexico who scored minor hits with instrumentals Torquay and Bulldog in 1959 and 60, but found that they could increase their audience's attention spans by sprinkling a few vocal numbers into the set. And one of those became by far their biggest hit. It's the Fireballs with rockabilly singer Jimmy Gilmer, number one for 5 weeks in October and November, Sugar Shack.

The number one song of 1963, Jimmy Gilmer and the Fireball Sugar Shack on the Chart Crush Top 10 Countdown Show. A song about a coffee shop or about a girl who works at a coffee shop. Well, I guess that depends on what time of the day you're listening to it, right? I don't know about you, but first thing, I'm all about the coffee. What girl? Coffee houses had become hipster teen hangouts in the early 60s, thanks to beatnik folky culture, but songwriter Keith McCormick wrote Sugar Shack while enjoying his morning joe, not at a hipster hangout, but at his Aunt Faye's house. And he gave her a songwriting co-credit on what wound up being a number one hit just for supplying the name of the sexy tight pants all the folky, beatnik, hipster coffeehouse chicks were wearing. It's in the lyrics. She's got bare feet and a black leotard. Later in 1963, a singer named Georgia Lynn recorded a sound-alike answer record from the girl's point of view, Sugar Shack Queen. And that is our Chart Crush Top 10 for 1963 here on this week's Chart Crush Countdown Show. Now, for our bonus segment and the time we have left, we're going to do a mini countdown of the top three from Billboard's originally published 1963 year-end Hot 100 chart, none of which made our Chart Crush Top 10. Now, admittedly, that does seem a little weird that the top three on Billboard's official year-end ranking are absent from our top 10. But in those days before there was a computer on everyone's desk, Billboard was using a much simpler ranking method that tends to grossly overemphasize longevity on the chart at the expense of songs that reached the top 10 or number one. Sure enough, none of the three songs, again, Billboard's top three for 1963, ever made it to number one, and all had chart runs that were longer than the average for songs that reached the top 10 in 1963, 13 weeks. Well, with the benefit of technology, we can apply a more modern ranking method like what Billboard evolved in later years retroactively to the weekly chart data and get a much more accurate ranking for 1963. And that's exactly what we do here at Chart Crush. So first up at number three, counting down Billboard's top three that weren't in our top 10 countdown, a song that was on the chart 16 weeks, but only peaked at number three. Group member Jean-Claude Gummo wrote the song on watch in the U.S. Navy during a thunderstorm and recorded it with his group after he was out of the service. Despite it being a massive hit and their best efforts to follow it up, it was their only hit. Here are the Cascades, Rhythm of the Rain.

Cascades, Rhythm of the Rain, Billboard's number 3 song of 1963, number 15 on our Chart Crush ranking. Like the Fireballs, whose Sugar Shack we heard at number 1 on our countdown, the Cascades were originally an instrumental group called the Thunder Notes. Inspired by fellow Californians, the Beach Boys, they decided to add vocals and changed their name to the Cascades after seeing, I kid you not, a box of dishwasher soap. Next in our bonus segment here on our 1963 edition of the Chart Crush Top 10 Countdown Show, the number 2 song on Billboard's published year-end ranking, again ranking high due to its longer-than-average chart run of 17 weeks. We have it at number 17. It's a female singer who'd been racking up top 10 hits on the country charts for 5 years, but didn't cross over to the Hot 100 at all till a DJ started spinning this record on one of New York's biggest top 40 stations, WABC. It's Skeeter Davis, The End of the World.

You know, sometimes you have to read between the lines a little to figure out why certain songs became hits. The End of the World, of course, is about a devastating breakup, but it came out in October 62, just as the U.S. and Soviet Union were on the brink of nuclear war and the Cuban Missile Crisis. So Doomsday Fears, combined with the alarming title and Skeeter Davis's innocent, childlike voice, kind of the perfect ironic complement to early 60s Cold War tensions. It debuted on the country chart in December, but didn't start climbing up the pop chart until the middle of January, whereupon it climbed steadily to its peak at number 2. And that gets us to the number 1 song on our mini countdown of Billboard's top 3 hits of 1963 on its original published year-end Hot 100 chart. Like End of the World, the song stayed on the chart 17 weeks, but never got to number 1. Our chart crush ranking puts it at number 22 on the year, but it's an important song by one of 1963's top acts, the Beach Boys, Surfin' USA.

that California surf sound was a pretty big deal the year before the British invasion hit. One surf song did make it to number one during the year. That was Jan and Dean's Surf City for 2 weeks in July. And at number 13, it outranks Surfin' USA at number 22 on our Chart Crush ranking. But again, Surfin' USA number one on Billboard's published year-end Hot 100 for the year. Okay, the top three from Billboard's year-end ranking for 1963, none in our Chart Crush top 10 for the year. Very strange indeed. And in that spirit, we're going to wrap up our 1963 edition of the Chart Crush top 10 countdown show with a song I've mentioned a few times this hour, one of the most ineptly performed and recorded records ever to make the top 40, let alone the top 10. Yet it sat at the number two spot for 6 weeks, in the top 10 for 9 weeks, and was one of the songs that bridged the gap between the Kennedy assassination and the Beatles. Here now, the birth of American garage rock in the 60s, the Kingsmen, Louie Louie.

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1: It's time to take off your shoes.
2: Well, that's what I meant.
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2: All right. Wiggle
1: off
2: my
1: with
2: toes.
1: Lux now. And now the other shoe.
2: Okay.
1: And the other shoe.
2: All right.
1: And the other shoe.
2: Okay.
1: And another shoe.
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4: Married 30, been together 37 years. We have a 22-year-old son, a 20-year-old daughter. They both drive, of course. You know what that means? As soon as they get in the car, they take over the radio station. I have to listen to the worst music I've ever heard in my life. You know what? I figured I'm going to get a change of station. Sing along. Honey got a booty like pow, pow, pow. Dad, stop it. Call me Mr. Flintstone, because I can make your bedrock. Stop it! Why are you doing that? I blame it on the alcohol. My son says, you sound stupid. I said, I got one less problem without you. He says, why are you poking me? I go, can't keep my hands to myself. I love it when in the kitchen, my two kids, my wife walks in. I go, honey, got a booty like pow, pow, pow. 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I highly recommend it. Honey got a booty like pow, pow, pow. What kind of lyric is that? They don't write them like they used to. I know that George Harrison wrote the most beautiful Beatles songs of all time. Something in the way she moves attracts me like no other lover. That's a beautiful lyric. You know what he's trying to say? Honey got a booty like pow, pow, pow.
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3: This is Rick Dees with nothing but hit music. Wonderful weekend to you. 97 is going to be your great year. I can feel it coming. Is Tony on the phone?
4: Yep.
3: Tony Santiago of Kennewick, Washington. Thank you so much for taking the time. Hi, Tony.
5: Hey, Rick. I got a question for you. I was wondering if you can help me out.
3: Sure. Go ahead, please, Tone. What is it?
5: I was over at the mall doing some after-Christmas shopping and was noticing in the music store that a lot of the CDs nowadays are paper covers or plastic, I mean, the cardboard or something like that. And I was wondering, is that the artist's choice, or is that something that is going to be happening in the new wave? They're getting rid of the plastic. What's the feedback?
3: Well, Tony, a few artists are requesting that their CDs have paperboard covers, mainly for ecological reasons. The covers can be made of recycled paper, while jewel boxes are made of petroleum-based plastic, and always will be. I don't think you'll be seeing a lot of big switch to paperboard, though, because the manufacturing cost is really higher than the plastic, and of course it's all about money. Anybody else like Tony? Any questions? Anything you'd like to share? Anything at all? The D's toll-free hotline is 1-800-742-5333. That's 1-800-742-5333. Well, the man who discovered Boys to Men and said, "You guys have something." Well, he has something too. A hit. And it's coming up next with some hot D's sleaze. Stay plugged in. Look at all the new computers. A lot of gifts over the holidays. Congratulations to you.
6: Yeah.
3: And people surfing the internet who have never surfed before. 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We're here for you. Ghost Town DJs pop in at number 15.

0: Ghost Town DJs, and as Cleopatra whispered to Mark Antony as they gazed upon the full moon shining down on the Nile River many years ago, if the game is on, give me a call, my boo. Up two to number 15. Well, look at this. Michael Bivins, the man who discovered Boyz II Men and guided them to stardom, is now doing his own thing again. He's singing with New Edition, number 14, and I'm still in love with you.
1: Listen.

newly reunited New Edition, charging ahead 2 to number 14 on the countdown. I'm Still in Love with You. And by the way, they've had a lot of trials and tribulations over the last year. Our thoughts and prayers of the countdown go out to Ralph Tresvant, whose mother passed away recently. Nothing worse. Nothing worse. And Ralph, we're thinking about you and praying for you, too. Rick Dees and great music, and Ralph, just for your mom and her memory. Number 13, for great moms everywhere, When You Love a Woman.

Journey, and When You Love a Woman, and of course that's Steve Perry on lead vocals there. But the band took a break for a couple of years at least, and guitarist Neil Sean and keyboard wizard Jonathan Cain teamed up, and they got John Waite on vocals. They formed Bad English. Remember Bad English? Big hit in 1989, When I See You Smile. Somebody had asked about that. Here's a little taste of that one again.

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Well, what will make you smile? Great music, I'll give you that. And what does Seal use to polish his scalp and make him and make himself smile? Our Deasley spies have found out, and we'll give it all to you coming up. Stay right here for more music.

This Is Your Night. And from early childhood, Amber was trained in classical music, but look what she has done. Mama and Daddy don't know what she's up to now. Yes. Up one to number 12 on the countdown. Number 11 comes from Seal. And after shaving his head, this man puts Aveda Pure Fume, that's the way it's pronounced, brilliant anti-humectant pomade all over his well-polished scalp. Fly.

0: seal and fly like an eagle. And remember, eagles may soar, but weasels don't get sucked into jet engines.
1: Yes. By the way, I think he's still going out with Tyra Banks. They're hot and heavy right now. Okay, number ones from around the globe this weekend. In Germany, Dune has the number one song. Who Wants to Live Forever? That's Dune, number one in Germany. Australia's number one hit, Warren G and Adina Howard.

0: Sheryl Crow. Very personal song for Sheryl. And here's what she had to say when we were asking her about that particular song, Every Day is a Winding Road. Sheryl?
1: That's a tough one to talk about. Because it's really a simple song. It's just about being in the moment. And I have a friend who just had a baby last year, and this guy's always been an inspiration to me. He's really a colorful guy, and he's very, you know, very intense and really funny. And he had had a baby, and she was born on Friday, and they named her Sunday. And I just, everything about him, when I would be around him, he's like so in the moment. And I just wrote this song about being in the moment, and that's, you know, that's just what it's about.
0: Hold on, she was born on Friday and they named the baby Sunday.
1: Yes.
0: Okay. Thank you, Sheryl. This is Rick Dees, the top 10 great songs coming up on the countdown. Stay here.
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from Miami, where they roam the streets of South Beach, the Hernandez Brothers, Perfect Harmony, and some super vocals from Marty Cintron. Hot stuff from No Mercy. This is number 9, Donna Lewis with her Song of the Year for 1996, I Love You Always Forever.

0: 2 weeks at number 8 on the countdown. Keith, yes, my real name is Sweat Twisted. Somebody called from Minneapolis and said, is his name really Sweat? S-W-E-A-T. Perfect name for somebody who likes to get into it on stage like Keith does. And baby, you got me twisted. This is Rick D's Nothing But Hit Music for you. I'm so glad you're here. A lot of things coming up about the artist that I don't think you heard on any other show. And that's what we're all about. And the countdown fax number, by the way, is 818-846-0800. That's 818-846-0800. Charlene Casey of Canaan, Vermont is listening this weekend. Thank you, Charlene. She said, D's, I've heard of blank tapes, but I'm hearing something about blank CDs, compact discs. How do they work and are they expensive? So there's only one way to find out. Michael Frimmer. This man knows more about electronics, about sound, than anybody to whom I've ever spoken. And Michael will accept a call from us?
1: Yep.
0: Okay, let's call him right now. Michael Frimmer. Michael's the editor of Tracking Angle magazine, better known as the Digital Doctor. And is he on the line?
1: Yep.
0: Michael?
2: Yes, sir.
0: Well, nice to have you on the D Show this weekend. It's a pleasure.
2: Nice to be with you.
0: Nice to have you counting down the hits together with us. Michael, we have a question here about blank tapes. She's Charlene Casey of Canaan, Vermont. She says, I've heard of blank tapes, but what about blank CDs? Can you fill us in on blank CDs, and are they expensive?
2: Yes, you can get blank CDs, and there are blank CD recorders called CDRs. And for a long time, they were only available for professional use, but now there are some home machines available, and they're still fairly expensive. They're around $2,000, although the price is coming down. The blanks are about $18 list price. I just did some checking to make sure of my facts. And they're about $18, and you can get them in 60-minute lengths and 74-minute lengths. And you can transfer directly from your CDs to make compilations for your own use, direct digital output of your CD player to an input on the machine. So it's not an inexpensive thing. And you also have to realize that when you're making a CDR, if you make a mistake, you're finished. You can't record over it. You can only record once.
0: Michael Frimmer, the Digital Doctor, do you know everything?
2: Matter of fact, I do.
0: The Digital Doctor. We'll call you back, too, Mike.
2: Okay.
0: And 97 is the year of the Digital Doctor, while Celine Dion, caught in the middle of a Grammy Award scandal...

get the story next as we approach the top five. Okay, we talked about controversy, and here it is, swirling around the ever-popular Grammy Awards. Executives at Sony Music chose not to submit It's All Coming Back to Me Now for Best Song, which of course disappointed writer Jen Steinman. Sony is not commenting, but speculation is they do not want to split the votes because of Because You Love Me by Diane Warren. You see, that's another mega hit from Celine Dion, of course, but both songs are still eligible for Record of the Year and Pop Vocal Performance. Go figure, they're both eligible in one category, but only one is eligible in another? We'll find out more, but it's better just to listen, don't you think? It's All Coming Back to Me Now, Celine Dion. There were nights.

0: Sheryl Crow, 2 weeks at number 6 on the countdown. As you heard earlier, Sheryl has the number 1 hit in the UK this weekend. But wait, there's more. Sheryl sings opera. There's a new CD entitled Pavarotti and Friends for the War Child, and this effort will raise money for the Children's Music Center in Bosnia. Listen to some of the names singing opera. John Cicada, Elton John, Joan Osborne, and Sheryl Crow's contribution. Stay here. Number 1 coming up, the ladies of En Vogue.
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2: And now, I have nothing nice to say about Florida featuring Keisha from January 2009. Right Round shamefully rips off Dead or Alive on Crap from the Past.

I don't know if that was a hit or not. I don't really care all that much. It's not very good, is it? Right Round there from Flo Rida featuring Keisha from January 2009. And now, U2. That's right, me too. U2 was angry at the rest of the world this past year because the album that they put out at the beginning of the year didn't sell all that well. Now, is it the rest of the world's fault, or is it U2's fault that the music on there just wasn't very good? I'll play you a little bit of the first single from that U2 album that failed to catch on. This is U2 and Get On Your Boots from January 2009.

Well, it's fast. Fast is good, I guess. U2 and a fairly unmemorable song called Get On Your Boots. One that failed to light up the pop charts and one that kind of ticked off Bono. And Bono said that the rest of the world, their tastes have shifted and they just weren't keeping up with U2. Or something along those lines. There's a quote that's out there somewhere, but I forget what it is. And it really isn't all that important. I'm Ron Boogie Monster Gerber. I seem to be winning a temporary battle with the CD players as we stagger through 2009, the year in review. It's not the best songs that came out over the past year. Not even close to the worst songs. Nope, it is merely songs that came out in 2009. We do this every year, and that's what we're doing. We just heard from U2. U2's been around some time. Annie Lennox from the group Eurythmics has been around a long time. Just about even longer than U2 has, actually, because she recorded with the Tourists in the late 70s. So 30 years later, she's still recording stuff. This is what she sounds like. And a single she released in February 2009, Annie Lennox and Shining Light on Crap from the Past.

the Eurythmics stuff, or with Little Bird, or Walking on Broken Glass, but that is Annie Lennox recording back with RCA Records again, I see. Shining Light came out in February 2009. I'm Ron Boogie Monster Gerber as we crank through 2009, the year in review. Did you know Journey was still together? Did you know that? I guess I didn't either. It's been 30-plus years for Journey. Steve Perry left the band at one point and was replaced by a guy who sounded just like him. And Steve Perry put out a solo album or two that didn't do all that well. And I'm counting the one in the 90s, the one with You Better Wait, that wasn't so good. And Journey put out an album around that time also in the mid-90s that wasn't so good. And then I heard Steve Perry got back together with the band. So much drama, can't keep track. This is Journey from February 2009. Where Did I Lose Your Love? On Crap from the Past.

0: That's not bad.
1: I don't know if it did all that well. The song was actually sent out to light rock, adult contemporary stations. I can't imagine them jumping all over that. That there, it's not exactly open arms. Although it's a little bit closer to Don't Stop Believin', a song that has seen a resurgence in years past because it was used in the finale to The Sopranos, Journey on Crap from the Past. And now, something I don't understand. Every once in a while, some patriotic crap hits... It doesn't hit the pop charts. Nobody plays this. But it's sent out to radio stations in a jingoistic sort of manner, in the flag-waving, boot-stomping, yada yada, that I don't fully grasp, but I'll play it for you anyway. I don't even know if it's a benefit record. It's on Interscope. That's really all I know about it. It's Will I Am, the guy from Black Eyed Peas, David Foster, Bono from U2, Mary J. Blige, Faith Hill, and Seal. Yeesh. Put them all in one room, and they record America's Song from February 2009.

0: Well, tonight, thank God it's them instead of you. You know it's a benefit record if it has Bono on it. America's Song came out in February 2009 and was forgotten by March 2009. I'm Ron Boogie Monster Gerber. Welcome to Crap from the Past. We usually aren't this hyper and this ADD on the show, but this week, 2009, the year in review. Don't try and get in touch with me tonight. I'm not answering the phone, not checking email, not checking Facebook, not doing nothing, just me fighting with the CD players. And we've got a temporary victory going on. So we had a shaky start there, for reasons I don't fully understand, and we've moved on. Oh, yeah, this thing. Oh, Lil Rob. I got no love for Lil Rob. He's got Lil in his name, so he must be talented, right? This is a song that rips off something else. This is Bang Bang Boogie on Crap from the Past. Well, I guess they don't want to hear that. So CD player pooped out there. Yeah, I had to jinx myself. All right, we move on.
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3: CHUM's fastest rising record of the week. There you are, tense, rigid, taut with pent-up emotion after a grueling day at the milkshake shop. When suddenly, from out of the west comes a Chum Jingle to the rescue. Ah, you relax. For there, smack dab, right in the middle of the jingle, is your name. Thousands of jealous people will mill around outside your house, hoping to catch just a glimpse of your face. For you are a Name to Fame winner. Anyone can win. Simply predict the top five records on next week's Chum Chart. Writers of the first five correct answers we select from all mail will each have a singing Chum Jingle tailored around his or her name. We'll use our regular fine singers and musicians. So predict the top five records on next week's Chum Chart and send those entries by Wednesday, November 7th to Name to Fame, CHUM Toronto. CHUM. Terrific in traffic in Toronto.
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5: 97 WDJ, Buona Johnny, right on at 419. A lot of you folks calling in with some very weird ice cream flavors this afternoon. Very weird. I don't know who the person was that called up for pickle prickle ice cream, but I would say that.

I don't want to seem like I'm ignoring all of my people in the Bronx this afternoon. Thank you very much for your telephone calls. And all of you people who live in New York can make requests. It's very easy. You got a telephone number, 695-0364. I can

0: Lemon Pipers, everybody, the Giant in Connecticut this week.
1: We call it a phone. We don't even use it as a phone. Nobody's talking on the phone. Once they gave you the option, you could talk or you could type. Talking ended that day. It's over. Talking is obsolete. It's antiquated. I feel like a blacksmith up here sometimes, to tell you the truth. I could text you this whole thing. We can get the hell out of here right now. Why would I want to get information from a face when I could get it from a nice clean screen? Don't you feel uncomfortable now faces come up to you? Well, I'll tell you what I think that way I would go, yeah. Their lips and their teeth and their gums and their... There's a misshaving spot. There's a piece of crust, some goo. You see a little lunch remnant in their teeth. Just send me an email about this, would you? I can't do it anymore. Your face is the worst news I've had all day. We want to text. Text. Just text. We like that word, don't we? Text. It's fun to say. It's got that short, tight, got the X in there, a little bite to it. Text it. Text. I don't know where it is. Don't tell me. Text it. Don't tell me. Remember when we first got texts? Not really. Can't really remember that. I can't either. I mean, I know that we have it. I know we didn't used to have it. I don't know how we got it. I don't remember. Did they tell us we were getting it? Was there an announcement that we're getting it? There was no commercial. I don't remember a commercial. Want some human contact, but kind of had it up to here with people. Try text. Need to get someone some information, but don't want to hear their stupid voice responding to it? You need to be on text. We like it. It's fast. It's efficient. Not fast enough, apparently, for some people. Now, instead of okay, a lot of people texting me just the K. Leaving the O off. Why? What micro fraction of a second did you save? You think you're efficient? What does that add up to, like 2 free minutes at the end of your day that you can watch a YouTube video of skateboarders banging their nuts off a railing? Somebody texted me TY the other day instead of thank you. I'd like to bang your nuts off a railing, TY. That's not a thank you. We're so anxious to get the next text, they give you those 3 little ghosty dots to tell you it's coming. Oh, we're cooking up a good one for you. Wait till you see this. You are not going to believe what this guy is about to say. I can't show it to you yet. We're still working on it in the text machine, but it's going to be a beauty. You can see the pistons pumping. Sometimes we get the ghosty dots and then no text. What happened there? I want to know what that was. Is that like somebody coming up to you and going, never mind.
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1: WISA 45, Charlie Rock and Roll Simon and the weather. Well, partly cloudy, cool tonight, low 42. And the Charlie Rock and Roll Simon and Doopy Brothers, another park, another Sunday. 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

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Unfortunately, though, the Michael Turner residents in Glendale Heights did not know how much money was in the 96 jackpot amount this hour. It means next hour, brand new name, and another chance for you to win with more money in the jackpot. And you could be the winner. 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
0: Now the band is called Asia. A little good rock and roll there. It's the heat of the moment. It's time to cool things down in here with a tainted love affair. Here comes Soft Cell. Now he's had all he can take and he can't stand it anymore. Tainted Love from Soft Cell, countdown record number 8. I'm Gary Spears at 4:40.
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14: Thank you for staying with us. Welcome to tonight's Classic Countdown. I'm Dick Barkley. Time now for a look back at June 1981. We've got a dynamite top 20 plus 5 or 6 bonus extras. And this countdown is off and running with the Pointer Sisters.

Anita Ruth and June, the Pointer Sisters from June 1981. That month, the Centers for Disease Control released the first report about a sometimes fatal strain of pneumonia that had recently broken out among gay men in the U.S. The condition was named AIDS the following year. Phil Collins is just ahead, and we're back to June of 81 with Tom Petty's The Waiting is the Hardest Part.

0: Phil Collins in the air tonight. We're flashing back to June 1981. Some of the blockbuster movie hits were The Cannonball Run with Burt Reynolds, Kurt Russell in Escape from New York, The Four Seasons with Alan Alda and Carol Burnett, and Raiders of the Lost Ark starring Harrison Ford.
1: Canis development proceeding. Acquire headpiece, staff of Ra, Abner Ravenwood, U.S.
2: Nazis have discovered Canis.
0: Let's carry on with the fourth of our six bonus extras from June of 81. Queen of Hearts by Juice Newton.

the breakup song by the Greg Kinn Band. We're focusing our attention now on the month of June 1981. Major League Baseball players began an eight-week strike that month over free agent compensation. About 40% of the regular season had to be canceled. Play resumed with the All-Star Game on August 9th. And here's the last of our bonus extras from June of 81, Time by the Alan Parsons Project in the Sunday Night Countdown.

The Alan Parsons Project helps us count down the best rock, pop, and soul of June 1981. Very glad to have your company tonight. Thanks for tuning in. I'm Dick Bartley with great tunes from Sheena Easton, the Moody Blues, and Santana coming up. This is the easiest and most fun way to recall where you were and what you were doing in June of 1981, the Classic Countdown.

Modern Girl by Sheena Easton, the number 20 record in our countdown and salute to June 1981. That month, Israeli fighter bombers attacked and destroyed a nuclear power plant in Iraq just days before it went into operation. Israel claimed the facility could have been used to make nuclear weapons. And the countdown continues with the number 19 record of June 81. This is Gemini Dream by the Moody Blues.

0: Dukes of Hazzard, MASH, The Love Boat, Fantasy Island, and Three's Company.
1: You know, I finished that spicy book you gave me to read.
2: That was quick. I just gave it to you yesterday.
1: Yeah, well, I'm no fool. I went straight for the pages with the corners turned down.
0: Meanwhile, Santana gave us the number 17 record of June '81. This is Winning.

Open with Manhattan Transfer's excellent remake of The Boy from New York City, the old ad-lib song, and the number 16 record from June of 1981. Bruce Springsteen headlined a No Nukes concert at the Hollywood Bowl in L.A. that month. Donald Fagen and Walter Becker officially announced the breakup of Steely Dan, and the Climax Blues Band had the number 15 hit record on the radio.

We're piecing together a musical portrait of June 1981. This is Dick Bartley. Glad to be with you counting him down tonight. So far in the top 20, we've heard Modern Girl by Sheena Easton, The Moody Blues with Gemini Dream, This Little Girl from Gary U.S. Bonds, Santana's Winning, The Boy from New York City by Manhattan Transfer, and Climax Blues Band's I Love You. We're back with the number 14 record from June of 1981, John Lennon's Watching the Wheels.

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4: Well, we've got a scream of a show for you. I wasn't kidding. 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

crazy guys out of New Jersey. Hey, it's the month to play these kind of crazy records, right? Halloween right around the corner. Ralph Nielsen and the Chancellors, Scream from 62. Playing the hits of those 45s that deserve that second chance on the radio. I'm Dave.

the Bad Boys of the British Invasion. And they've got a new CD, new record coming out soon, late 2016. The Rolling Stones from the summer of 1964, It's All Over Now, a song originally done by the Womack family. Bobby Womack, his brother and his dad, they called themselves the Valentinos. And, of course, it was a great 45 by them, covered as so many of the British Invasion bands did. They covered those early rhythm and blues records, and it became a hit for the Rolling Stones. Day of the Rave, It's All Over Now, It's All Over But the Shouting. Something new that's got a very cool retro sound.

J.D. McPherson on the Rounder record label. J.D. McPherson. It's all over but the shouting. Here's something to shout about. It's an early 45 pre-Motown from David Ruffin.

0: Sounds like that could have been a hit record for the Hollies, that's for sure. You'll Be Mine.
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2: There is no Queen of Soul right now, and she can never be replaced. 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I was the host of the Kennedy Center Awards here on the CBS Television Network, and she was playing Natural Woman for Carole King in center stage on a grand piano, and I was standing stage right, just past the curtain, watching her. And as she started, I said to the man standing next to me, one of the stagehands, I said, "Man, I wish I could have seen her when she was younger, when she was in full voice." And boy, am I stupid.

Well, what a fabulous way to get the ZCOM Radio Hour underway with Aretha Franklin and the Carole King song, You Make Me Feel Like a Natural Woman, which was a hit in 1967. This is Barn Shore. 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

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Soul Days, the Dobie Gray song, and we heard the Rolling Stones covering Dobie Gray right before that, and his classic Drift Away. 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
3: All right, fight fans, I've got it. Cool it, man. Wait a minute. Cool it now. 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
3: 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Out of sight record called A Whiter Shade of Pale, and that's... 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

0: of the morning now, 28 minutes to 9, 32 cloudy degrees. 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
2: Sunny, 31 WABC degrees, 10 minutes past 11. This is Ron Lundy on a Monday morning in New York.
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0: There's a little hotel called the Shady Rest at the Junction.
1: Petticoat Junction.
0: It is run by Kate. Come and be her guest at the Junction.
1: Petticoat Junction.
0: And that's Uncle Joe. He's a moving kind of slow at the Junction. Petticoat Junction.
2: I wasn't going to mention this, but before the show, I was hanging out. And I went to use the bathroom earlier, and I went to knock on the stall to see if somebody was in there, and the dude was like, come in. Is that normal Toronto behavior? I ran away. I didn't know what to do. I'm on national TV. I got to take a pee. That's not a good thing, is it? I wonder who it was. It was somebody in this room. Don't fuck around. I know your shoes. I'll figure it out. We're doing a shoe check after the show before everyone leaves. Put that on my list. I have a list at the back. How's my hair looking? Is it okay? Yeah. What's left of it? I'm balding, which is... you know what I love about balding besides nothing? I love the fact that the people insist on telling you you're balding. They're like, man, you're going bald. Like, I have no idea. Yeah. Like, I don't spend an hour in the bathroom crying every fucking morning with 16 mirrors set up reflecting off each other. It changes your perspective in life when you're balding. Like, I used to look at women's breasts. Now I just look at men with full heads of hair. I'm just like, look at that hair. That's not real. You know what pisses me off? When I see like a homeless guy with a full head of hair. Come on. He doesn't need that hair. I could use that hair, man. I could become something with that hair. He's walking down the street with a pompadour with gum in it. There is no justice in this world.
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Letting the good times roll on CPL Radio with me, Mark Muelson. Here in Milwaukee, in the summertime, we have this big music festival on the lakefront. It's called Summerfest. Didn't have it last year due to COVID. This year it got pushed back to 3 weekends in September for the first time. What is it? There's like 11 stages with various bands and artists playing during the afternoon and evening. We went a couple weeks ago, ended up seeing Sheila E., who played with Prince during the Purple Rain tour, and ended up being an artist in her own right with hits of her own. Anyway, her band remembered Prince during her set. They played some of his music, including a few bars of this one. We were all waving our hands back and forth to the music. Here's Prince. I never meant to-

0: my woman, I feel love.
1: Yeah, yeah, yeah.
0: Every time I think about you, you've been so good to me.

0: I like that one. I first became aware of it during Animal House in 1978. But that song was around way before then. Of course, it's in the movie Animal House, which takes place during the early 60s. So it was certainly around during the early 60s. Actually, came to fruition in 1959. The Isley Brothers, who sang that song, they would close out their live shows by doing a cover of Lonely Teardrops, the Jackie Wilson song. And they would notice during the song the audience standing there yelling out their approval. And so they decided to extend that song a little bit by doing a call and response with the audience. Turn it into a bit of a jam with the audience dancing along and yelling out. And so they decided to take that idea into the studio, invited some friends along for a party atmosphere. They copied the opening. A Ray Charles song, his opening to I Got a Woman.
1: Well.
0: And the part where they sing Say You Will.
2: Yeah. Say you will.
3: Say it right now, baby.
0: That's taken from Lonely Teardrops, the Jackie Wilson song that they were singing in the first place that started all of this.
4: Just say you will. Say you will.
0: In fact, let's do this. Let's play that song in its entirety. Jackie Wilson, Lonely Teardrops, top 10 song, 1958, and listen to it this time as the song that inspired Shout.

1978, top 10 song, Australian singer John Paul Young is only hit here in the States. Love is in the air. I know that was 1978. I remember that song very clearly. It was a big hit on the radio during my first week in college. I was a freshman. You know, that first week in college as a freshman is so imprinted in your brain. I can remember how everything felt and smelled and just the music that was in the air. And that was just one of those songs that was always sort of in the air as a new freshman. You know, you're looking around at all the new, fresh female faces. Look at all these women. And that song would be in my head. Love certainly was in the air, you know, to a young 18-year-old male just arrived at college. So anyway, did I just say that out loud on the radio? Well, they play my closing theme each week, Hawaii 5-0. Here are the Ventures and the theme from the movie Slaughter on 10th Avenue. This was a top 40 song, 1964.

0: Thompson Twins, 1982, In the Name of Love. It was their debut single. Didn't make the Hot 100 here in the States. Over in the UK, number 75. It would appear in the Ghostbusters movie a few years later, though. This song not in the Ghostbusters movie. It was on the album The Stranger. Here's Billy Joel.
1: She can kill.

Well, he was born Robert Thomas Valine in Fargo, North Dakota. He shortened his name for show business to Bobby V. His career, ironically, was started the day the music died. The plane that took the life of Buddy Holly, the Big Bopper, and Richie Valens was on its way to the next stop in their tour, which was Moorhead, Minnesota. So Bobby V was just 15 years old, and he volunteered to fill the spot in the show with a band that he hastily assembled from some friends and some family members. And his performance there in Moorhead, Minnesota, after that tragedy occurred, was nevertheless a success and started Bobby's career as a popular singer. He'd have hits like Devil or Angel, Run to Him, Take Good Care of My Baby, The Night Has a Thousand Eyes, and the song we heard, Rubber Ball, Top 10 in 1960. Before that, Billy Joel, She's Always a Woman to Me. I love the bridge, the middle part of that song, which listening to it just now sounds a bit like Paul McCartney. I think Billy would probably admit to that. I remember hearing interviews with him citing Paul McCartney and Ray Charles as major influences. She's Always a Woman, Top 20, 1977. It is Let the Good Times Roll here on CPL Radio. Thanks for checking out the show this weekend. Let's take a break here for our sponsor's sake. And then the tunes and the trivia resume when we return real soon. In just 2 minutes. Stay tuned.

0: the Sugar Hill Gang with Rapper's Delight. That made the Hot 100. That was the first rap song that most of us had ever heard. In 1981, Blondie went to number one with Rapture, where she rapped the middle part of that song. So in 1980, bridging that gap between those 2 years and those two songs was this rap song that only made it to number 87 on the charts, but it was the first rap song to be certified gold. Here's Curtis Blow with The Breaks on Let the Good Times Roll.
1: Clap your hands, everybody, if you got what it takes. Because I'm Curtis Blow, and I want you to know that these are The Breaks.

top five record in 1959. Pat Boone singing the old gospel standard, A Wonderful Time Up There. I played that one intentionally coming out of the early rap song by Curtis Blow, The Breaks from 1980, just to show how much music changes over the years. When your playlist spans four decades, rather than just one decade or two decades like those corporate radio stations, you're going to get a lot of variety in the music. Sometimes it can be quite jarring, like in those last two songs. But that's the fun of the program for me, putting together those interesting but sometimes harsh segues between two songs in our playlist that don't really go together. Well, when I was a youngster in the early 70s, this was one of my favorite bands. And this song, their last top 40 hit, written by Dave Loggins. They'd had a hit with his Pieces of April. Here's Three Dog Night, Till the World Ends, top 40, 1975.

Joe Tex. Born Joseph Arrington Jr. in Rogers, Texas. Joe Tex, known for his brand of Southern soul. I know him for his big hit in the early 70s, I Gotcha, which I loved. But in the 60s, that was his second consecutive number one R&B song. It was top 30 on the pop chart, A Sweet Woman Like You. The name of that one, 1966. I always liked Joe's records. I bought the 45 of I Gotcha. And later in the 70s, he had the record Ain't Gonna Bump No More with No Big Fat Woman. Probably remember that one if you were around in the 70s. Joe's been nominated 6 times for the Rock and Roll Hall of Fame, but hasn't made it. Well, during the year of working 9 to 5, the Dolly Parton song, there was this one from Sheena Easton, her follow-up to Morning Train, which went to number 1. Here's Modern Girl, top 20, 1981.

0: Mary Wells. She was the first female at Motown to have success with a succession of hits in the early 60s. Songs like I Don't Want to Take a Chance, The One Who Really Loves You, and that one, You Beat Me to the Punch. A song written by Smokey Robinson. Number one R&B, number nine pop in 1962. Closing it down with Motown this week on Let the Good Times Roll. Thank you so much for listening. We love when you do that. 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That'll take you to the page. 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My name is Mark Nielsen. 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
4: 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K-R-L-A. It is 12 o'clock. This is Don Burns, flamboyant figure of frivolity. Think I enjoy driving that fancy car I can't afford, living in that big house? Of course not. But this is Hollywood, show business, and I've got to learn to live with it. Flashy, flaming embers, and I'm not my brother's keeper. 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
1: It's 26 before 6 o'clock. 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We're just getting into it here. I need a weekend.
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1: Got a minute here. I want to just step in here before Karen Carpenter opens her mouth and say thank you for listening to the Norm Gregory program, and thank you for listening to KJR. Hope you stick with us. Gary Shannon at 7 tonight. He'll have all the football scores right at 9:30, 10 o'clock when they start coming in. Metro Jamborees is on the mod saw at the Seattle Center tonight. First night of the two-night event. Well, the world-famous Carpenters, new superstar. Well, I suppose now the plumbers will want to do John the Baptist in equal time.
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1: Fair through Sunday, highs near 75, and lows 50. What a night. Do we deserve this? Of course we do.
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1: Chicago weather.
0: The WNX Chicago weather, very chilly upon us this morning. Clear and continued very cold, as a matter of fact, for this morning and today. Partly cloudy and not quite so cold for Thursday and Friday. Low this morning, 5 to 10 below in the city, about 20 below in the suburbia area, with a high today of zero. Under fair skies, I have 9 degrees, can you dig that, below zero at WLS.
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of rock and roll returns to 1970 as we look at some of the most important performers of mellow rock. First, a Canadian truck driver who became what he called the traveling folk singer.

0: If You Could Read My Mind, first in a parade of hits for Gordon Lightfoot. Another important singer-songwriter of the 70s started out as Henry John Dutchendorf Jr. That didn't fit very well on tiny record labels, so Henry renamed himself after his favorite city and became John Denver.
1: I love to daydream, one of my favorite things in the world. I also love to meditate, and that's kind of different than letting your mind fly away, because you kind of draw it into yourself and still the mind so that there's nothing to interrupt you, nothing to infringe upon your space. And I find that I can do both of those things best when I'm someplace that's cool and green and shady.

0: Take Me Home, Country Roads from John Denver and Fat City. 5 years later, Fat City would change its name to the Starland Vocal Band and have a number one record of their own with Afternoon Delight. We'll hear it later in this hour. John Denver's musical philosophy was a mixture of old standbys: love, peace, and homespun happiness. He talked about it to a 1974 concert audience in Los Angeles.
1: The purpose of my music has always been to communicate the joy that I find in living and what is so about my life. And I remember back about 10 years ago when I left college, came out here, and I was working for a civil engineer down in Long Beach. Every night, because his family went to bed kind of early, I went down to the beach and sat on the lifeguard stands and practiced songs, worked on songs that I was learning and worked on the songs that I was writing, and literally ached for people to sing to. And to be able to come back now and to have some 35,000 people to sing to this week just thrills me to death. And I've been looking forward to this.
0: Next, an autobiographical song about a meteor shower that John observed while camping in Colorado, when the history of rock and roll continues. The history of rock and roll continues with a man who at one time was reportedly the world's largest selling recording artist, John Denver.

0: Rocky Mountain High, a song that took John Denver more than 9 months to write.
1: It's an interesting song to me. It has to do with our dear planet Earth, life the way it is now, the way it might be, the way it could be. And I'm glad I could share that with you.
0: 1972 was also a big year for three sons of Air Force officers stationed in England. They formed a trio, and to give it an instant identity, named it after their homeland. Producer George Martin, who later worked with the group, described the sound of America.
2: Deceptively simple, but very nostalgic, very evocative, I think. It's very simple when you listen to it. I mean, the whole style of recording, dead simple. But I believe in simplicity, and I think there's no point in loading a record down with pretentious, unnecessary things if the quality of the song is there in itself.

0: America and a Horse with No Name, the record that brought them a lot of criticism from people who said they sounded too much like Neil Young. Actually, the group cited the Beach Boys as their major influence, and a few years later, the compliment was returned. Mike Love of the Beach Boys announced that America was doing for the 70s what the Beach Boys did for the 60s. 1 month after A Horse with No Name, a singer-songwriter emerged who was described as a compromise between Van Morrison and Elton John. He'd been a member of the Nitty Gritty Dirt Band before having his songs recorded by The Byrds, The Eagles, Joe Cocker, Greg Allman, and Johnny Rivers. Another performer to record his tunes, Linda Ronstadt, discusses Jackson Browne.
1: I've really been a Jackson Browne fan for a long time, you know. I think he's just a great writer, and he used to live across the street from us. And, you know, I just have a tremendous amount of respect for him. I think he's a real hard worker and a real good singer and a real good writer.

0: Jackson Browne and Doctor My Eyes from March of 1972. 1 month later, Jackson was joined on the charts by another young singer-songwriter, an Englishman who'd almost died several times from tuberculosis. Record executive Jerry Moss explained why he signed Stephen Dimitri Georgiou, also known as Cat Stevens.
1: I was really impressed with Matthew and Son, one of the earlier pop records he'd made, and I felt his voice and his style was something special. He's a marvelous artist, great animator, very gifted cartoonist. He has his own way of looking at things that comes across on a record. His most successful single was Morning Is Broken. More.

0: Cat Stevens and Morning Has Broken from the summer of 1972. Next, another singer-songwriter that many people thought was a group. Kent Lavoie, better known as Lobo, didn't seem to mind.
1: I don't particularly care if anyone knows Lobo 3 years from now, knows that I was a person in a group. A bunch of seeing eye dogs makes no difference to me. Back, I stayed out of the spotlight, so to speak. You never see me on television. I do very few tours. I don't have a publicist. I don't have a manager. I don't have an arranger. I don't have a producer. I don't have an agent. I don't have a roadie. I have absolutely nothing. My biggest thrill, I guess, man, what really gives me the charge is to be standing in an elevator and hearing some person get on in his suit, you know, going to work singing one of my songs, you know.
0: Next, Lobo, when the history of rock and roll continues. The history of rock and roll continues now with Lobo.

0: Lobo, and don't expect me to be your friend. A true story from the winter of 1973. The next year brought a big hit for a Canadian singer-songwriter named Joni Mitchell. Joni talked about the music that made her famous.
1: I sang folk songs, traditional songs, for a very short time. Most of the songs that were in my repertoire were contemporary songs, so they'd already begun to change and began to absorb other influences other than just, you know, the traditional structure. I think folk music on my friends, well, most of the people who are in rock now are ex-folk singers, so all of those people brought with them their folk influences to rock and roll, which, you know, changed it to the form that we know rock and roll today, which is quite different than it was Bill Haley kind of rock and roll. It brings more melodic, there's more melody to it than rock and roll with just the early rhythm and blues changes.

0: The year after Joni Mitchell struck gold with Help Me, an early San Francisco group that hadn't had a hit in more than 8 years returned with a new name and a new sound. Grace Slick of the Jefferson Airplane turned Jefferson Starship was asked if she was surprised by their comeback success with Miracles.
1: Yeah, I'm always surprised by the success or failure of stuff because none of us are really that aware of what the people are going to like. So what we generally do is let a lot of the guys that we know, local San Francisco disc jockeys, play the album. And then people call up and say, I'd like to hear blah, blah, blah, over and over again. One particular song will get more requests than another, and that's so we pull it off the album, make a single out of it.

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1: I keep my gold record of I Write the Songs in my living room because that's my own creation. I dreamed it up. When you dream it up, it's different than if you perform someone's dream.

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Bruce Johnston, a one-time member of the Beach Boys, did it by writing a song for Barry Manilow.

Barry Manilow and I Write the Songs, which earned composer Bruce Johnston a 1976 Grammy Award for Song of the Year. Next, Seals and Crofts, when the history of rock and roll continues. The history of rock and roll continues now with our look at the mellow sound of the 1970s. This is Seals and Crofts.

0: Jim Seals and Dash Crofts met as members of a 50s rock group, The Champs. When it broke up, they decided to go on together singing folk rock duets. Jim explained their success and that of their biggest record, Get Closer.
1: We've had a lot of people say they've heard the song before we played it. They feel like that they knew it. And yet there was a little part of it maybe that was different, that was new. So I think the style itself has been the thing that's kept the popularity for so long.
0: Jim Seals' brother, Danny Seals, also made music in 1976 under the name of England Dan. He recorded with John Ford Coley, and their first single that summer was a million seller.

England Dan and John Ford Coley, and I'd really love to see you tonight. The summer of 1976 also brought a gold record to John Denver's former backup group. Bill Danoff of the Starland Vocal Band had stopped at a roadside cafe and was impressed by the name of the house specialty. That would make a great song title, he thought. And it did.

Afternoon Delight from the Starland Vocal Band, which earned them two Grammy Awards in 1976, including Best New Artist of the Year. Next, a chart sweep of rhythm and blues in the 70s, when the history of rock and roll continues. The history of rock and roll continues as we look at rhythm and blues in the 70s. This is B.B. King.

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King's The Thrill Is Gone, was quickly fading, to be replaced by the tight, carefully controlled productions of soul. And along came groups like the Jackson 5.

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6: 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I'm off duty.
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9: Wednesday morning, somebody is going to be $200 richer for Christmas as the 8 gives away some Christmas cash.
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12: W-A-P-E. W-A-P-E wants to stick you up, fella. All right. Open the cash register there. Hand over the money, every bit of it. Here, tear open this paper bag and give me what you got, buddy. Throw it on the table. How much is that?
13: That is the sound of $29.
12: Hand it over.
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14: If I could.
12: Oh, how nice. W-A-P-E will give Carol Sertaban a shot at two $100 bills in Christmas cash. How about that, Carol? Listen, Wednesday morning, the Cleveland Wheeler at the Great Ape. W-A-P-E is all right, you're all right, we're all okay. 620 with Michael Scott.
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2: 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Along with this reminder, the Marion Concert Association still has some extra season memberships available for an exciting year of music at the Palace Theater. 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Central Ohio Body Watch and weather does not look all that fantastic. Partly cloudy and a little cooler tonight with patchy dense fog late tonight and early tomorrow. Low tonight 55.
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2: 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James Taylor, handyman. It's 946 at DIF. Coming up this Sunday morning at 8:30, Meet the Media will be talking with Ohio House Minority Leader Charles Kurfus, who has announced his intent to run for governor of Ohio next year. Now don't miss this exclusive interview this Sunday morning on Meet the Media. Here's a song for all the lonely people out there. Well, there's not too many of you. It's America. 948 at Stereo 94 WDIF. Brand new music from Larry Henley. Love is on the air. WDIF makes the difference for Marion, Ohio. It's 951 with Mike Green. Making the difference with Barry Manilow. It's called Daybreak. Stereo 94 is saying goodbye to summer in real style this year by bringing to Marion all the fun and flavor of a summer by the New England Shore. If you liked our luau, you'll love our Body Watchers Clam Bake Friday, September 16th at the Scotch and Sirloin. 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A complete New England style feast will cost you as little as $6. Then step out on the patio and boogie with all the people you hear on the radio. What a way to end the summer. The Body Watchers Clam Bake Friday, September 16th at the Scotch. Just for you. 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
1: Somewhere in New Jersey, there's this guy named Dave who has this giant 60s record collection and this pirate radio station in his attic with a transmitter he built from the Allied catalog. 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

Rolling Stones and Heart of Stone here on the Relics and Rarities Show. Day of the Ray from the No Static Attic. Watch out! Here comes another Relics and Rarities Sure Shot! Yes, his classic song is done by Mr. Tom Rush from early 71.

0: Ali with Dave the Rave. Well, just text me or call me. Dave@DaveTheRave.com is my email address. Bo Diddley did it originally. That's a sure shot record there from Tom Rush and Who Do You Love? This is Relics and Rarities.
1: Top.
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0: Anthony the Ray says, you got to dig it. Helen Glover. It's on the Noble record label. It's a 45 called Just Like That.
1: It's a break-in. We're rating the

Chip has been a hit record for the Hit Pack. The Hit Pack out of the Motown Vaults. And Never Say No to Your Baby. Don't You Dare Say No. That's the name of this record.

0: 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So maybe they played that record on WMOZ-FM. Too cool. Don't You Dare Say No.
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10: That's right, kids, it's Ozzy Whamaroo. Are you ready to sing the Whamaroo cereal song?
11: Yeah!
10: All right then, let's go!

0: That's right, kids. Have you ever tasted anything as good as Whamaroos for breakfast?
1: No!
0: Aren't you tired of that same old mushy slop that Mom tries to cram down your face every morning?
1: Yay!
0: Wouldn't you rather have a cereal that comes hopping into your kitchen every morning that looks and tastes like real candy bars?
1: Yay!
0: Well then, come on, kids, let's sing it. What are you gonna tell Mom to get?
1: 3 delicious Whamaroos.
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6: Hello out there again. Once again, lovers, Granny Powers, kind of the sex symbol of the Steve Norris programming here on the WSGN station. Thank you, Granny. And now to the number one record in the world tonight.
7: Ding, ding, ding, ding, ding, ding, ding. My baby's dead. Dude. She got hit by a train. Dude. 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I'm gonna get that train.

0: people in the black community, myself, often worry that we might be a victim of police brutality. So, as a public service, the Chris Rock Show proudly presents this educational video. Have you ever been face to face with a police officer and wondered, is he about to kick my ass? Well, wonder no more. If you follow these easy tips, you'll be fine. First, obey the law. Laws were made for a reason. Think of them as hints. You've heard people say, man, I wouldn't do that shit if I was you. Well, here's some of that shit. Carjacking, armed robbery, arson, selling drugs, buying drugs, stabbing, shooting. You know, you probably won't get your ass kicked if you just use common sense. If you jump a subway turnstile, you might just get off with a warning from the police. But if you jump a turnstile carrying a loaded gun and smoking a joint, then maybe you need your ass kicked. We all know what happened to Rodney King. But Rodney wouldn't have gotten his ass kicked if he had just followed this simple tip. When you see flashing police lights in your mirror, stop immediately. Everybody knows, if the police have to come and get you, they're bringing an ass kicking with them. Here's a no-brainer. If you're listening to loud rap music, turn that shit off. Blast and fuck the police while you're getting pulled over by the police is just ignorant. When an officer approaches your car, be polite.
1: Is there a problem, officer?
0: And stay in your car with your hands on the wheel.
2: What the fuck do you want, motherfucker?
0: Unless you want your ass kicked. Want to give a friend a ride? Not so fast. Your friend might be crazy. Now, before you let your friend in your car, ask them these questions. Do you have a gun? Do you have drugs? Do you have any warrants? And in case you do get pulled over by the cops,
1: license and registration, please.
0: Remind your friend to do this one thing. Shut the fuck up.
2: Man, don't give him shit. What the fuck do you want?
0: If you have to give a friend a ride, get a white friend. A white friend can be the difference between a ticket and a bullet in the ass. Here's a tip you should never forget. If your woman is mad at you, leave her at home. Because a mad woman will say anything.
3: He got weed!
0: If your woman is mad at you, there's nothing she'd like to see more than you getting your ass kicked.
3: That's my kicking his motherfucking ass! Take it, shut the door! Take it, weed, too! He got weed!
0: Now let's review. Obey the law. Use common sense. Stop immediately. Turn that shit off. Be polite. Shut the fuck up. Get a white friend. And last but not least, don't ride with a mad woman. If you follow these simple pointers, you probably won't get your ass kicked by the police.
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0: No, I hate about drugs. I hate when like people my age and older get hooked on crack. I hate that shit. You're too old to be experimenting with the drugs at a certain point. You should be past that. You ain't doing it by a certain point. You just miss it. Drugs are really for old people anyway. You 75, you've earned the right. Shit, if I was 75, I'd do coke, heroin, everything. I wouldn't give a fuck. I'd be walking down the street, they'd be like, boy, that old man is tripping. Can't do everything. Maybe weed. If you're gonna do something, do a little weed. Smoke some weed. Weed's not as bad as everything else. So weed is a background substance. You know what I mean? You can smoke some herb and still function. And you ain't crisp, but you'll function.
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2: Glad you could be with us as we do a little time tripping through the 60s. Reeling in the years now with drummer Jim Capaldi of Traffic, who lives down around Rio de Janeiro these days and still makes music. He and Steve Winwood run into each other every once in a while, and Jim says they always talk about putting together something musical when they get the time. And that would be something to look forward to. Capaldi, you might know, wrote many of those classic Traffic hits, but there's one he gives credit to Chris Wood for. A song that became the title track of the group's first album of the 70s, John Barleycorn Must Die.
3: It's such an obscure English folk song. No one knows the age of it. It goes way back before there's any records. Chris Wood brought that track, you know. Chris Wood was into the weird, far-out English, obscure folk as comparable to the obscure blues, American blues. Chris was into the English traditional. And he discovered John Barleycorn, and he brought it in on a record by an English group called the Watersons. Typical Chris Wood magic. He walked in, he said, listen to this. He put the record on, and we suddenly heard this ridiculous voice, because if you ever hear it, it'll blow you away after you hear what Traffic did with it. And we got this country voice suddenly came out and started to sing John Barleycorn Must Die. And it turned into be the anthem track. It was our first gold record. It really put Traffic firmly on the map. We couldn't go anywhere in America without playing that track. And from the inset, from 12 bars into the song, the place went mad, you know.

0: As I understand it, you are the space coordinator for the new hour-long CBS television series Lost in Space.
1: Yes.
0: Starring Guy Williams and June Lockhart.
1: That is correct, sir.
0: Well, briefly and in layman's language, could you explain your duties?
1: Certainly. I am the Krellman who has to take the source out of the sand whenever the Krellman has it fired.
0: Oh, I see.
1: Yes.
0: Then this story of a family shipwrecked on an unidentified planet in outer space really presented some technical problems.
1: Oh, yes. I remember one where we had to find the trawler in the crash before we could steer.
0: Well.
1: Yes.
0: We'll be looking forward to watching Lost in Space every Wednesday night starting this fall on CBS television.
1: Good. And I think you'll agree with me that with this type of program, in the far of the state, you cannot have too much profit.
0: I dare say.

One of those off-the-cuff songs Roger McGuinn loved to drop into the Byrds' repertoire, Mr. Spaceman. It was Traffic Up Front, John Barleycorn Must Die. Now, that's a song a lot of folks remember as a signpost of where they were and what they were doing as the 60s became the 70s. And from Love, Brian McLean's Alone Again Or... Looking ahead, we've still got a 60s minute and a visit to laugh in, but next it's the Reelin' in the Years date book as we keep rocking on the Global Satellite Network. I'm George Taylor Morris, and let's take a minute here to flip through the pages of our Reelin' in the Years date book for this week. The 20th anniversary of the release of Jumpin' Jack Flash by the Rolling Stones, and the 25th anniversary of the recording of Stevie Wonder's first album, 12-Year-Old Genius. Also, it was May 20th, 1967 that Jimi Hendrix signed his first American recording deal with Reprise Records. And here's an oldie but goodie that was the precursor to the current crop of women books that are popular these days. You know the ones, like Women Who Love Men Who Hate Women. Well, it was this week in 1962 that Helen Gurley Brown's Sex and the Single Girl was published, and sold as well among men and teenage boys, I might add, as it did among women consumers, a paperback that helped fuel the women's lib movement in the 60s. And once again, lots of birthdays as we cross the cusp from Taurus to Gemini. Thursday the 19th was Pete Townsend's 43rd. Joe Cocker turned 44 Friday the 20th, and Cher celebrated her 42nd. Lighting up the birthday candles for Saturday, May 21st, Ronald Isley, Leo Sayer, Animals guitarist Hilton Valentine, and Mr. T. Bernie Taupin celebrates his 38th year this Sunday the 22nd, along with actor Richard Benjamin, who's 49 this weekend. A Monday birthday of note, synthesizer inventor Robert Moog, who's 54. And on Tuesday the 24th, happy birthdays to Patti LaBelle, Roseanne Cash, comedian Tommy Chong, and this man who's still watching, writing, and rocking at 47.

0: Reeling with Sam and Dave. Hold on, I'm coming. I see that Sam's new sometimes partner is Dan Aykroyd now when Dan's not busy doing television or movies. Can't say the guy doesn't know the songs. In fact, they did a whole set of Sam and Dan last Saturday night at the Atlantic Records 40th anniversary party at Madison Square Garden. At the top, it was Bob Dylan from John Wesley Harding, All Along the Watchtower, and from Norman Greenbaum and 1970, Spirit in the Sky. Stay with us, and we'll spend a minute back in Woodstock with Artie Kornfeld as we keep rockin', reelin' in the years. Via satellite from Hollywood, I'm George Taylor Morris, and we're reelin' in the years. Now, I've gotten a few letters about this recently, so let me pass along the address of some folks in Boulder, Colorado, who are writing a Woodstock 20th anniversary book and are looking to hear from anybody who was at the festival. If you write them with your return address, Liz and Steve Vanek will send you this questionnaire to fill out. And you can get in touch with them by writing to Woodstock, 998 Dixon, Boulder, Colorado. The zip code is 80302. That's Woodstock, 998 Dixon, Boulder, Colorado, zip code 80302. Now, our next guest probably has more stories than anybody about the Woodstock Festival, being that Artie Kornfeld was one of the guys who dreamed it up and put it together. And one of the incidents he still remembers clearly is how it came to be that the Grateful Dead never made it to the stage, although they were billed as one of the star attractions.
1: It's funny, the Dead, who really represented the whole trip, they did a free concert the night before their show on the free stage, which we had set up for people who couldn't afford to pay originally, because we had planned a whole other scene for people that couldn't afford tickets, so they'd have sound and pictures and the whole thing too, and they'd see the concert even if they couldn't afford to get on the exact site. And the Dead were too blown away to play, which I think that's hysterical. You figured they were troopers, you know, and they couldn't play. They walked off the stage.

0: starting in New York City at about 5:30 this afternoon, and then spreading through upstate New York, Massachusetts, Canada, and Pennsylvania. 30 million persons found themselves without light, subways, elevators, air conditioners.
1: Basically, I don't think it really has changed, in fact, the difference between how men act to women in the 60s as opposed to how they act towards them in the 80s. I think that one of the things is that they have to pretend to act different because of all the pressure that the women put on them to act different.

0: There's one that's got 60s written all over it. Los Bravos, Black is Black. Stepping Out was what Paul Revere and the Raiders were doing in the summer of 1965. And we started out with a Grateful Dead, Friend of the Devil. Crosby, Stills, Nash & Young, Arlo Guthrie, and a Laugh-In Memory are just ahead of us as we continue reeling in the years. Hanging out with you on the weekend before Memorial Day, we're reeling in the years, and I'm George Taylor Morris in Hollywood, which is just about as close as you can get to beautiful downtown Burbank without really being there. And that's where this cast of crazies performed comic lobotomies Monday nights at 8 on NBC TV. You know, it's been 20 years since the premiere of Rowan and Martin's Laugh-In.
1: And now, take it away, Goldie!

0: the future as... Oh, no, I did it again.
1: Go ahead.
0: And now Laughing looks at the news of the future as we present the news of the past, present, and future. So here in the future is Don.
2: No, that's Dan Goldie.
0: That's Dan Goldie.
2: Otherwise, fine. Yes. Detroit, 1988, 20 years from now, General Motors executives met today at the bargaining table to discuss union leader Walter Reuther's demands for a one-day work week, while across town, Reuther, representing the Union Welfare Fund, purchased General Motors.

Johnny Rivers showing off his Delta roots with a fine cover of Willie Dixon's Seventh Son. Another one of those live from the Whiskey A Go-Go tracks that made Rivers one of the first artists to have live hits. We followed up our laugh-in clip at the top with the title track from the first Crosby, Stills, Nash & Young album, Deja Vu, and it was Arlo Guthrie coming into Los Angeles. We're going to take a short time out, and then we've got another selection for our Reelin' in the Years Hall of Fame as we continue on the Global Satellite Network. I'm George Taylor Morris, and we're going to dip back into the spring of 1967 for this week's Reelin' in the Years Hall of Fame selection. Now, this is one of those songs that really kind of dates the two singers involved, especially because both of them are so visible in different roles these days. But back then, this pair was on the leading edge of the counterculture, dressing up in wild combinations of colors and patterns and generally having a good time. These days, she's an actress and he's a politician, and you gotta give him credit for at least coming up with one of the classic slogans of the 60s. This week's choice for our Reelin' in the Years Hall of Fame collection, Sonny and Cher, The Beat Goes On.

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1: The most bitchinest couple of the 60s, the Kane, Queen of Cool, Sonny and Cher, The Beat Goes On. That's this week's choice for our Reading in the Year's Hall of Fame collection.
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0: business. Morton Downey Jr. taking care of business. He has set up his own hotline where you can call him and spend $2 a minute to talk to him. That's 900-909-MOUTH. BJ 105, the number one hit music station, giving more variety in the mix. Coming up, fresh new music from Rod Stewart. His new one is called Crazy About Her, as we give you the most music in Central Florida. This is Dave Kelly. It is 4:46, and the world's easiest contest just continues to roll. We're looking for another $1,000 winner for today. All you have to do is get that phrase that pays next to the phone. You can memorize it if you choose, but I would suggest you write it down and stick it next to the phone. It'd be easier to remember that way. I wake up with a breakfast bunch on BJ 105, the number one hit music station. When we call you and ask you what station you listen to, give us that phrase that pays and win $1,000 in cash.
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0: 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Bob Speed for Big John Vita tonight as we do up 10 in a row back-to-back. And the TNT, the top nine tonight. Number nine with Laura Branigan, Shattered Glass. 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
0: 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The top nine tonight, recapping it. Number nine, Laura Branigan, Shattered Glass. Number eight was Debbie Gibson. Seven, Los Lobos. Number six, Dan Hill, Can't We Try. Five was Madonna. Four, The Whispers, Rocksteady. Number three, Whitesnake. Number two, Exposé, Let Me Be the One. And at number one tonight, this is Europe and Carrie and Pro FM.

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1: This is Music Mike. Up next, four songs that did not do well commercially. Most never reached the Billboard Top 40 hit chart or may not have charted at all. Even so, many of these songs are pretty good. 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
4: This show is One Hit Wonders of the 1970s. A one hit wonder is a very broad term. Basically, it's a song from a band that the band only charted the once. And we begin in 1970. With the king of the one-hit wonders, Tony Burrows. He was a member of several one-hit wonder bands, including Edison Lighthouse, White Plains, The Pipkins, The First Class, and the band we're about to hear, Brotherhood of Man. This one-hit wonder hit its peak of number 13 on February 7, 1970. I'll give you an alert every time we get to a Tony Burrows-related one-hit wonder. Like I said, here's your first Tony Burrows alert.

We started out with United We Stand, and that was your first Tony Burrows alert. United We Stand, Brotherhood of Man, hit its peak of number 13 on February 7, 1970. After that, Venus, Shocking Blue, hit its peak of number 1 on February 7. We moved on to One Tin Soldier, Original Castle, hitting its peak of number 34 on February 14, 1970. And we finished up that set there, that little mini set, with The Rapper by The Jaggers, with a Z at the end, or just Jaggers without the V at the beginning. And it hit its peak of number 2 on March 21, 1970. So we're getting in there in 1970, and we got another Tony Burrows alert coming up, folks. Just want to let you know, the King of the One-Hit Wonders is about to strike again.

that little mini set, we had a Tony Burrows alert. And indeed, we heard Love Grows, Where My Rosemary Goes. Edison Lighthouse hit its peak of number 5 on March 28, 1970. It was a one-hit wonder. And Tony Burrows was in the band. From there, we got really sort of rocking there. We got heavy with Mississippi Queen, Mountain. Yes, Mountain, their one and only hit, ladies and gentlemen. They're a one-hit wonder. And it hit its peak of number 21 on April 18, 1970. Spirit in the Sky after that, the one-hit wonder by Norman Greenbaum, which hit its peak of number 3 on April 18th, also 1970. And the last song in that set, Vehicle, Ides of March, hit its peak of number 13 on May 23rd, 1970. And yeah, didn't that sound like Chicago or Blood, Sweat, and Tears from that era? Da, da, da, da, da, da. We have another Tony Burrows alert. So just get ready, folks. Here it comes.

Just four songs. We heard My Baby Loves Lovin'. White Plains hit its peak of number 13 on June 27, 1970. Ride, Captain Ride, Blues Image hit its peak of number 4, July 11, 1970. Where were you? It's a one-hit wonder, ladies and gentlemen. And then Ooh Ooh Child, The Five Stair Steps, hitting its peak of number 8 on July 18th, 1970. So I have another Tony Burrows alert here. Let me make sure I got everything all set and sorted. Yeah, Tony Burrows alert, ladies and gentlemen.

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2: 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It's Rock and Roll Steve Christie, and it's time now for the man that we've nicknamed Magician, because he walks down the street and turns into a bar. When mosquitoes bite him, they bring along a chaser. Now, of course, I've got to be talking about Dave Brandon.
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0: there. Brady McGraw playing the best music in Savannah. Coming up this hour, Steve Miller Band, the new one from Pablo Cruz, Commodores, and Gold from the Beach Boys. Got another chance for you to make a deal for the Eagles, and we've got a brand new stash of cash in the Cash Call Jackpot.
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6: 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I love it. 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We're going to have a celebration. 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
7: Who is this?
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2: Hello again, I'm Trip Rogers, and this is the Music Yearbook. 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We're going to count down the top songs from August 1977. We lost the king, and Brady is born. News and sports headlines, tops on the tube at the box office, and celebrity birthdays are all coming up. To start us off at number 12, the third number one song for Barry Manilow, Looks Like We Made It.

Peter Frampton on the music. Your book, in August of 1977, what were the sports headlines? Wrestling legend Hulk Hogan first wrestled professionally in Florida. We just lost Hulk in July of 2025. Lanny Watkins wins the PGA Championship in a playoff with Gene Littler. And the New York Cosmos win the NASL Soccer Bowl over Seattle in Pele's last professional game.

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hit from August of 1977 and Higher and Higher. So what were we watching on the television in the summer of 1977? The number one show was Happy Days, followed by The Vernon Shirley, MASH, Charlie's Angels, and The $6 Million Man. And Sebastian Cabot, Mr. French from Family Affair, died from a stroke at the age of 59.

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I'm Trip Rogers. So happy you could join me for the Music Yearbook, August of 1977. Celebrity birthdays, NFL player Tom Brady. And actor Edward Furlong, he was the young John Connor in Terminator 2.

0: This song was about a beef they had with their then record company. It's Ann and Nancy Wilson Hart and Barracuda on the Music Yearbook.
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0: What were we watching at the movies in August of 1977? The Kentucky Fried Movie, which was the first film directed by John Landis. Chevy Chase also had a role in that one. You Light Up My Life, starring Dee Dee Khan, Debbie Boone's monster number one hit, came from that movie. It was not on the soundtrack, though. Comedian Groucho Marx passed away at the age of 86. And at number six on our countdown, The Greatest was the movie starring Muhammad Ali about his life. A song from the soundtrack from jazz guitarist George Benson later covered and was a huge hit for Whitney Houston.

I'm Trip Rogers. You're listening to the Music Yearbook as we count down the top songs from August of 1977 from radio station CKLW in Windsor, Detroit. At number five, a song for Donna Summer that was originally a B-side of a release that got into the top 20 on the R&B chart. A couple months after that, the record company re-released it with this song on the A-side. It went to number one in many countries, I Feel Love.

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We're counting down the top songs from August of 1977 at number 4, The Brothers Johnson.

news headlines in August of 1977. The King, Elvis Presley, died at the age of 42. Radio Shack began selling the first home microcomputer, the TRS-80. Son of Sam Killer David Berkowitz is arrested, and the U.S. agrees to transfer ownership of the Panama Canal to Panama.

0: I'm Trip Rogers. You're listening to the Music Yearbook. Before we hear the number one song from August of 1977, let's recap our countdown so far. At number 12, Barry Manilow. Looks like we made it. Number 11, I'm In You from Peter Frampton. Barbara Streisand at number 10, My Heart Belongs to Me. Number 9, Dreams from Fleetwood Mac. 8, To Do Ron Ron from Sean Cassidy. Heart at number 7 with Barracuda. Number 6, The Greatest Love of All by George Benson. Number 5, I Feel Love by Donna Summer. Brothers Johnson at number 4 with Strawberry Letter 23. Number 3, I Just Want to Be Your Everything, a future number 1 for Andy Gibb. And number 2, The Emotions, and last week's number 1 song, The Best of My Love. The song that tops the chart is a New York City-based group led by a former member of the Lemon Pipers, Bill Bartlett. The NAACP urged a boycott of this song because of its lyrics. It would make the top 20 nationally and the top 10 in England and Australia.
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0: The song would stay at the top of the CKLW Big 30 for 4 weeks. 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And that wraps up this edition of the Music Yearbook for August 2025. 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For now, I'm Trip Rogers. 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
1: I was driving on the highway. I was behind this one car, and this car had three bumper stickers on it. First bumper sticker says, "Keep honking, I'm reloading." I'm interested. Second bumper sticker was a picture of a gun, and it said, "We don't call 911 around here." I'm not sure why I just gave that bumper sticker a southern accent. Third bumper sticker, coexist. I was so confused. I didn't know what to... That's like seeing a Trump sticker on a Subaru. I didn't know how to handle that.
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Kids, a weird night last night, eh? Kind of like a rock show, disco sound and lights. Partly cloudy today, however. Chance of showers this afternoon, high around 78. Clearing tonight, lows around 58. In San Francisco, 63 with Madonna and Lucky Star.

KTS. Northern California's Hot Hit Radio, 105 Kits, 1014 with Steve Masters, the master of the beautiful ballad. Lionel Richie's coming to town September 28th. We got tons of tickets to give to you this weekend. 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
7: It is unbelievable. Okay, Rick. This is a guy who wanted to be a baseball star, but he's not. It's Michael Damian, number 31, cover of Love.

0: Michael Damian, right here on the Weekly Top 40 Countdown. That's the second single going up for Michael, cover of Love. You ever seen him on TV, Cher, as Danny Romolotti?
1: Oh, yeah, I watch him all the time. I watch to see how high he can get his hair. Or, I mean, how high his hair can get. I don't know. Forgive me.
0: You're crazy.
1: I know.
0: Let's keep up the hits.
1: Number 30, Natalie Cole.

Natalie Cole slips 10 to number 30. Why do you guys talk about how many everyone slips? It's so depressing. Everyone's slipping 10 on the weekly Top 40 Countdown. This is Cher sitting in with Rick Dees. And this is number 29, LL Cool J.

Up two to number 29. LL Cool J. He's moving up. Poor Natalie's moving down. I'm moving in. And this song was number one. The Police. Ooh, Sting, I like him.

Breath You Take. The Police spent 8 weeks at number one, and then they went on to win a Grammy for that song, and it was Record of the Year, Song of the Year. This is Cher, counting down the hits with Rick. And we're at number 28, the Jeff Healey Band, Angel Eyes.

0: Yeah, that's the Jeff Healey Band, Angel Eyes, and Rick Dees and Cher.
1: Right here, they're up 7 to number 28 and really moving fast.
0: Right back into the hits. Sweet Sensation on the countdown, Hooked on You.
1: Number 27.

0: sensation as we double-team you right here, Cher and Rick Dees.
1: And they move up two to number 27. Right now, let's check out number one songs in the rest of the world, Rick. The number one song in Australia is The Look by Roxette. Number one song in Canada is Buffalo Stance by Nana Cherry. And the number one song in

Don't touch that bass control on your radio, because this isn't Rick, it's Cher, the real thing. Lending a helping hand on this week's countdown, and here's a working mom just like me, Laureen Watley's mom, Jody, number 26,

0: The weekly top 40 countdown. That's Jody Watley, Friends. Two of them counting down together. One with the glitter and the weird eye makeup is me. Rick Dees. Cher.
1: Rick, could you loan me your mascara while you play winger? Number 25, headed for a heartbreak.

That was Winger, and I was just out with those guys, and Kip Winger has got a great smile, looks like a real handsome BG, and wears that cool little, what is that, headgear? Right? I'm going to steal that and wear one of them in my... I'm just going to wear them all the time and rhinestone them because I think they're cool. Okay. Now here's number 24. Oh, Milli Vanilli. I like them. I like the one on the right.

0: not Milli Vanilla. It was Milli Vanilli. Baby, don't forget my number. And they fall, oh gosh, I hate saying that. They fall 8 this week to number 24. But don't be upset, guys, because your first album just went platinum, which means a million copies, right, Rick?
1: You got it. We're counting down nothing but hit music on the weekly Top 40 Countdown. Rick Dees double-teaming you with Cher here live. Cher, you just got over a bout with chicken pox, didn't you?
0: Yes, I did. But I'm over them now, Rick.
1: Is it worse when you get a chicken pox as an adult?
0: I don't know. I didn't have them as a child.
1: And there's always that scar from the chicken pox. So.
0: Yes, I do have one on my stomach.
1: Your stomach. It's on the stomach here. Hold on a second. Yes. I'm a doctor.
0: No, wait. No. Get out of there, you cretin.

0: them down.
1: Well, it was 8 years ago this weekend that Prince Charles and Lady Di got married. They've got, what, two kids now?
2: Yes, and William and Harry.
1: Well, it was 8 years ago this weekend that Prince Charles and Lady Di got married.

What you don't know, Exposé falls 13 to number 23 on the Rick Dees Weekly Countdown. I'm Cher, and I'm forcing Rick Dees to play these hits nonstop. Number 22.

0: kids on the block right here on the weekly Top 40. Cher and Rick D's counting down together, hanging tough together.
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3: Paul Simon released a record the very same week that Art Garfunkel released a record. What are the odds? It's credited to Art Garfunkel with Maya Sharp and Buddy Mondlock. I don't know who those people are, but this is a song called Bounce, and it came out first week in November 2002.

It's Bounce from Art Garfunkel. Came out November 2002. Now, keep in mind, Paul Simon was the songwriter of the two, and I have no idea who put that song together there. So, if you're just tuning in, I'm Ron Boogie Monster Gerber. This is Crap from the Past here on KFAI in the U.S. and Gold Rush Radio in New Zealand and worldwide at crapfromthepast.com. This is 2002, the year in review. Not the best records of the year, not the worst records of the year, not even a bunch of noteworthy records of the year. Nope, it's just stuff by artists you really didn't know were still recording. George Harrison passed away in 2002 and left behind a posthumous album, which actually turned out to be pretty good. It came out on Capitol, and this is Stuck Inside a Cloud, George Harrison release from November 2002.

0: loyalty.
1: Okay, you get the idea. It's George Harrison, Stuck Inside a Cloud, a posthumous release of his from November 2002. It's a sweet little song. We miss you, George. This is Crap from the Past here on KFAI. And now, Benny Mardonis. Benny Mardonis only had one hit. And it was originally released in 1980, a song called Into the Night. And you'd know it if you heard it on the radio, because it starts off pleasant enough and just eventually descends into screaming. For some reason, Curb Records and Polydor decided to re-release it in 1989, along with the smattering of re-releases of old pop songs that was all the rage in 1989. I was expecting it to come out again in 1998, but it didn't. Instead, Benny Mardonis is still recording new stuff. Oddly enough, even though it didn't click at radio, this is I Want It All from Benny Mardonis. Came out in November 2002. What is it?

It's Benny Mardones, the guy who gave us Into the Night, gave us I Want It All from November 2002, and he is still recording new stuff if you want to go find it. Manilow. Hang on a minute. I got to cue this up over here because, yeah. Barry Manilow, now recording for Columbia Records, and people just like him. Apparently, he's a really likable guy, or nobody would work with him anymore, and he would not be nearly as successful as he's been over the last 30 years. Yeah, that's about right. The first Manilow album, he recorded an early version of Could It Be Magic back in 1971, so that's 31 years ago. Still recording. Now he's on Columbia and released a song called River in November 2002.

I've heard enough. Sorry, Barry. Not your strongest. It's a holiday record from Barry Manilow, River, from November 2002. Manilow now recording on Columbia Records and still around. I have here the Elvis Costello album that came out in 2002. Do yourself a favor and just give that a good listen, because that's a solid record start to finish, and I'm not going to belittle it by playing it here. Elvis Costello, still a major contender after all these years. God bless him. Now he's on Island Records, and stronger than ever, I must say. One last song. Well, actually, I'm going to close the show at in about a half hour from now with one last song, and that's going to hurt you like nothing else hurts in the entire year. But one more song. And it's a song of interest by a group from Sweden called The Soundtrack of Our Lives. It's a group I'd never heard before, but this song had this very familiar sound to it. I'll play about a minute and a half of The Soundtrack of Our Lives from December 2002 and a song called Sister Surround. This is Crap from the Past.

So that record came out, that's from December 2002. It's Sister Surround by the Soundtrack of Our Lives. And it's actually very current. It's actually on some of the radio stations here in the Twin Cities, which I'm totally fine with because this is a pretty good pop record. And as you know, it's been a really bleak year for the pop records, at least in my little world. But it sounds familiar to me. It's got those big sounds on the drums, especially the gate on that snare and the repetitive guitar lines. A whole lot of eighth notes. Where have I heard something like that before? Oh, yeah. Oh, yeah, it's Genesis. And I'm totally fine with that. So, oops, wait a minute here. Let me start the song again. There. Now I'm going to, like us professional radio DJs do, I'm going to talk over the intro to the song. The Soundtrack of Our Lives, the group from Sweden, is aping the sound of Genesis. That's pretty cool. Not many groups around now that want to imitate Genesis, especially the commercial sound they had in the early 80s. So, you know what? I'm going to play Abacab. It's one of those classic rock staples, but I'm totally cool with that. From 1981, it's Genesis and Abacab. I'm Carl from the past.

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6: Come and get it, baby. If you want it, you know, here's the deal on this tune. You know, I got to give you a little bit of background. Back in 1969, 1970, there was a guy who had a lot of money. And he decided to give it all away. So he advertised, and people came to him and asked for money, and he gave it to them. He had like, you know, $10, $12 million in 1970, which is probably worth $100 or $200 million. Dollars.
7: Yeah.
6: And he just gave it away. Just people came to him, and he gave money away. He gave it all away until he was... So Badfinger made the song Come and Get It.
7: Senator Molly, the bad.
6: But that's the truth. That's why this song was written. It's going fast, the money's going.
8: Good one, thank you.

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0: 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Decreasing clouds and winds tonight. Low 23, high 50 tomorrow. It's 37. That's 3 Celsius at Kix.
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1: 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Hey, if you like those great oldies, we've got them for you again. Sunday night, 8 p.m. with Reelin' in the Years. This weekend featuring some great Super Gold classics.
2: We're just beginning.
1: Central Ohio weather becoming partly cloudy today. High 73. It'll be partly cloudy tonight. Low 51. More clouds on Sunday with a high of 72. Good morning, Mansfield. You have 61. Newark at 64. And it's 62. 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Motor City stuff there from the Four Tops at 7:39 with Mike Green. 7:42 from the Super Q. Here's the latest by the Cutting Crew. I've Been in Love Before. 93.7 WQIO. It's about 7:28, and this is Mike Green. 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
6: You're not nearly obnoxious enough, sir. May I get you a few more beers?
7: Not gonna hear that.
5: Thank you very much. Number 9.
6: If my outfit makes you uncomfortable, I could put on a robe or something.
5: 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Put on a robe or something. Number 8.
6: I'll hurry these orders so you'll be out in time for the symphony.
5: Oh, golly. 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
6: I hope to still be working here in 40 years.
5: Oh, look at that. Number 6.
8: My healthy glow comes from standing too close to the fryolator.
5: That's right. Very cautious. Very cautious. Number 5.
6: Oh, no, sir. That's far too big a tip.
5: Number 4.
9: Hey, Grandma. Guess where I got a job?
5: Number 3.
10: Letterman's not near as strange looking as he is on TV.
5: Yeah, thank you very much. Number 2.
11: Whenever he's here, Arnold Schwarzenegger is a perfect gentleman.
5: And the number 1 thing never before said by a Hooters girl.
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16: Come on, Horace. 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
25: How you doing? Welcome to a brand new edition of this classic countdown show. I'm Dick Bartley. Now let's peel back time to June of 1971 for a top 25 review plus a handful of bonus extras. And we begin with John Denver

John Denver's breakthrough record Take Me Home Country Roads from June 1971. That month, the New York Times began to print the top secret Pentagon papers handed over to it by Daniel Ellsberg. The Nixon administration went to court in an unsuccessful attempt to stop publication. Let's carry on with another artist who was just launching her career in June of 71. Here's Olivia Newton-John.

0: Signs by the Five Man Electrical Band. We've set the Wayback Machine for June 1971. Some of the popular movies that month were Le Mans with Steve McQueen, Neil Simon's Plaza Suite, McCabe and Mrs. Miller with Warren Beatty, and Carnal Knowledge starring Jack Nicholson.
1: Some people you can tell about right away. Most girls I talk to, it's like we're spies from foreign countries and we're speaking in code. Everything means something else. Like I say, would you like to take a walk? And that means something else.
0: And we're back to June of 71 with the fourth of our five bonus extras. Here's Rings by Cimarron. Rings.

Tommy James, Dragging the Line. Brand new and just beginning its move up the charts in June 1971. In tennis that month, Jan Kodesh defeated Ely Nastasi to win the French Open Men's Championship in Paris. Yvonne Goolagong captured the women's title. Now let's kick off the official top 25 of June 71. Here's Delaney and Bonnie.

counting down the unforgettable rock, pop, and soul sounds of June 1971. That's Delaney and Bonnie. And here's James Taylor in the number 24 slot with his brand new release that month, You've Got a Friend, from the album Mudslide Slim and the Blue Horizon. When

with Chase, Get It On, the number 23 record in our June 1971 countdown. That month, federal marshals and agents of the FBI swarmed Alcatraz in San Francisco Bay and removed the remaining Native American protesters who'd been occupying the island for the past 19 months. While The Fortunes gave us the number 22 hit record on the radio, here comes that rainy day feeling again.

Another new artist in her breakthrough recording from June 1971, Carly Simon. That's the way I've always heard it should be, at number 21 in the Classic Countdown. Some of the top-rated TV shows that summer were Marcus Welby, M.D., Ironside, Here's Lucy, Hawaii Five-O, Adam 12 and The Flip Wilson Show. And we're back to the countdown now with the number 20 record of June 71. This is Albert Flasher by the Guess Who.

the number 19 record in our June 1971 countdown, Mr. Big Stuff by Gene Knight. Legendary Clyde McFatter died in the Bronx that month at age 38, and promoter Bill Graham officially closed the doors of the Fillmore East in New York and the Fillmore West in San Francisco. Now, the number 18 record from June of 71, yet another new female vocalist just beginning her career. Here's Helen Reddy.

Ellen Reddy with a great ballad from Jesus Christ Superstar. We're looking back at June of 1971 when Fred Smith founded the overnight delivery service Federal Express in Little Rock, Arkansas. 2 years later, he moved the company to Memphis. And our countdown rolls on with the Grassroots in the number 17.

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1: Partly sunny skies today with a high of 87. Oh, wait, we got a phone call. Okay, we got a phone call. It's for Mr. Garvin.
2: Jimmy Garvin.
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2: And we're going to be there Saturday night pulling for you, okay?
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2: you get down on it for me, okay?
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0: Schmidt.
1: Music is a very big deal. It's a big part of society, and it's emotion. Music, what is that saying? Music is emotion. Emotion is music. Well, nowadays, the majority of people discover new music on streaming services. But before that, you probably had an extensive MP3 collection, which actually became popular in the early 2000s. There are probably kids out there these days who have never owned a CD, cassette, or record.

0: 19 past 6 o'clock. Let's open up the Dialing for Dingbats line at 394-1301. Murphy in the morning.
1: Hey, Murphy.
0: Yeah.
1: You're married, aren't you?
0: What?
1: You're married, aren't you?
0: Depends on who wants to know. Yeah, yeah.
1: Okay, did
0: no, yes.
1: Two nut steaks will make you deaf?
0: What is that?
1: I said, did you know that two nut steaks will make you deaf?
0: Come again?
1: Did you know that two nut steaks will make you deaf?
0: What? Ma'am, I can't hear you. I'm sorry. Say that again one more time.
1: I say it. It's a joke.
0: Say it. Well, say it loudly because I'm having trouble hearing you.
1: Okay. You know that sex will make you deaf?
0: Ma'am, I'm sorry. I can't hear a word you're saying. Now, wait a minute. All right. Now, say it one more time.
1: I say it. Yeah. You know that too much sex will make you deaf?
0: Officer Church, can you hear what she's saying? Neither Officer Church nor I can hear anything that you're saying, ma'am, but thank you for calling.

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6: 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James Brown, Soul Brother number one, Mr. Dynamite himself, will be at the University of Tennessee Fieldhouse at Martin in person.
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8: WHBQ weather.
6: Partly cloudy and cool with a low tonight, 50. High tomorrow, 72. Now partly cloudy, 60 degrees. It's clean up, paint up, fix up, plan up month in Memphis. 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
6: 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He sings as the Tijuana Brass plays. 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

0: 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Tell your friends. Charmette's on the King record label. I gotta tell it.
1: Dave the Rave drops the needle on another great 45. More Relics and Rarities from the No Static Attic.

What a cool record that is. Yes, indeed. Yeah, you even hear the crackle of the record. We left the crackle in it for you on the MGM record label. That is Otis Blackwell, who, of course, was probably best known as a writer. Wrote a lot of very cool song hit records there for people like Elvis Presley. Otis Blackwell, MGM 45, in a tune called Kiss Away.

0: turned it up real loud, didn't you? On the Dot record label, Sanford Clark out of Tulsa, Oklahoma, and a great 45 called Modern Romance.
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0: Watch out! 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

though. It was late in 1967, and I should have been asleep. Yes, but it was late at night, and it was late night. You can always pick up, like, cool radio stations. And, of course, I lived in New Jersey, but I could pick up stations like CKLW, the Big 8 out of Windsor, Ontario, serving the Detroit area as well, of course. And that song came on the radio, and, it, man, I still remember like it was yesterday. It just blew my mind. And I went down to all the local record stores in my town. Nobody had the record. I mean, it wasn't getting played on the East Coast of, like, New Jersey, New York, Philadelphia. So nobody even knew what I was talking about. But I had heard it. I knew it existed. And thank God, eventually, it became a hit record, and I could pick up a copy at my local record store. A Tom Paxton folk song done in a very raucous version there by the Fireballs on the Atco record label. And I love that record. I do. I hope you do, too. And I know I'm guilty of probably playing that record several times in the course of a year, but I can't help myself. The Fireballs and Bottle of Wine. All aboard for the Relics and Rarities Super Express. Next stop, Philadelphia, Pennsylvania. You'll find this record on the Philly Sound record label. Miss Sherry Gibbs.

0: Sherry Gibbs backed up by the Q Vans. Philly Sounds 45 from 1960. Cool record indeed. Write the record down. Go out and buy the record. That's what I like to say. Sherry Gibbs in a tune called Oh My Baby.
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2: 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Hi, 7 o'clock in the studio. So, Clark Ingram in to hang out. Who are you? Man, I know your face. That beard looks familiar. That strange cloth around your head. Oh, you must be the Ayatollah. Hey, nice to meet you, man. 96KX, you want to take a little rhythm? Hey, take as much as you want. I'm a nice guy, and we got plenty to spread around in this music suite. Just give me a holler so I can get your favorite song on. 333-6000 is your connection right now. 96 Kicks, it first appeared on the album You Can Tune a Piano, But You Can't Tune a Fish. And they re-released on their greatest hits, A Decade of Rock and Roll, 1970 to 1980, and it's

0: finish yesterday 6-4. Montreal lost. It means we're 2.5 games ahead of them. Woo! 96KX Classic Chicago, along with Clark Ingram at 7:22. And this weather's enough to give anybody double vision. You know, rain gets in your eyes, can't see where you're driving. Here is Foreigner from their second album.
1: Oh, good. Someone finally called. Hi. Nobody's here now. This is the answering machine. I'm glad you called. My mechanism was getting rusted waiting for calls. Leave your name and number and the folks will call you back. Start talking at the tone, if I remember how to make one. It's been so long.
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J.J. Kale, anyway, the wind blows, and we know the wind doesn't blow very much for him anymore. He died in 2013 at the age of 74. Sure miss him. Such great music he left behind. Right before that, we heard a cut from Lynyrd Skynyrd with one of his songs, They Call Me the Breeze. I'm Bart Shore. It's the ZCOM Radio Hour, and I mentioned at the top of the hour that I got an email from Harry Capen. He's in the Netherlands, and he's a musician, and you know how hard it is these days for new music to get played on the radio, and I'm going to give him a shot here because it's a pretty good song. This is Harry Capen, brand new music called Barefoot in the Dew on the ZCOM Radio Hour.

Moody Blues, You and Me, and right before that, brand new music from Harry Capen from the Netherlands with a song called Barefoot in the Dew. And if you'd like to have more information about that song, write me and I'll pass it along to Harry and we'll get back to you. So thank you for sending me the song, Harry. I sure enjoy playing it here on the ZCOM Radio Hour. Hi there, it's Bart Shore, and this is Peter Frampton with Sonny Landreth.

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3: Record of the night voting will be along next hour. That begins at 8:05, and then of course at 9:05 tonight, I will play back, according to your telephone votes, the top 10 most requested songs of the night in Winston-Salem, baby.
4: Right. Yes.

0: me right now on the phone, ladies and gentlemen, is the poet laureate of the Bobaloo J. Bobaloo Electric Radio Program, Ed Lyerly. Good evening, Ed.
1: Good evening.
0: How are you doing this evening?
1: Good evening.
0: Well, I'm fine, thanks. Now, you have a poem to sing for us today. And being the 4th of July, a big national holiday, have you tied it in like that, with a holiday theme?
1: No.
0: All right, let's have it then, Ed.
1: This world can't be long, we ain't no late, you know, we can think overnight.
0: That's beautiful. Did you write that one, Ed?
1: Yes, sir.
0: That is an original composition?
1: Yes.
0: I think that's marvelous. Well, it's happened again. I don't know what is wrong with some of you people. Somebody just called and said they did not understand Ed Lyerly's poem. For those of you who did not understand it, Blue will repeat it at this time. Thank you, Blue. Thank you. Yes, we know. 18 minutes after 7 p.m., Bobaloo Boss Golden. Dare Lewis and the Hollywood Playboys. I'm sure going to miss her. Super hit goal.
2: Never is too much to.
3: Alright, it's time to win yourself an album with the Y107 album stash by giving me the right answer. The question is, who is this singing behind the Y107 studio door anyhow?
4: No one.
3: Who was it? Call me if you know. 737-Y107. First caller with the right answer wins. Here's Prince. 20 till 9. Good morning.
4: No one.
3: Hi, Y107.
5: Was it Elvis?
3: No one Elvis. Bye. Y107.
5: That's the Beatles.
3: No one the Beatles.
5: Yeah.
3: Bye. Y107.
6: Rita Coolidge.
3: Who?
6: Rita Coolidge.
3: No, not Rita Coolidge. Bye-bye. Y107, good morning.
6: Is that Roy Orbison?
3: Yes, it is. That's right. Roy Orbison is correct. Who are you?
6: Mark Gunselman.
3: Mark?
6: Uh-huh.
3: All right, Mark, you got yourself an album from the Y107 album stash. Appreciate you playing Knock Knocks with us this morning. What song was it by Roy?
6: Pretty Woman.
3: Pretty Woman, a golden O.
7: Coast to Coast AM with Art Bell. From the high desert in the great American Southwest, the deserts. No pyramids that I know of, but the deserts. Good morning, this is Coast to Coast AM. I'm Art Bell, as promised. With us this morning is Graham Hancock, author of Fingerprints of the Gods.
8: And now, another letter from the Wamco Petroleum Answer Man. Today's letter is from Rufus Weatherton from Hackensack. It reads, Dear Wamco Petroleum Answer Man, what I'd like to know is this. 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
9: 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I can remember even during gas wars at 19.9 cents a gallon, an attendant in uniform would not only wash my windshield, but fill up my tires, check the oil, clean my headlights, polish the side mirror, shake my hand, give me an American flag for the antenna, and then wave goodbye as I drove away. Well, now, you people don't even come out of a locked station. 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And after paying exorbitant gas prices, I get to spend another 20% to use your convenient credit card. What the heck have you got to say about that?
8: Signed, Rufus Weatherton. Thank you for that heartfelt letter, Mr. Weatherton of Hackensack. 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
3: That's the end of the Rich Brother Robin Show. I gotta get the devil out of here now. Tomorrow afternoon at 3 o'clock, the Magic Christian and I once again will give away an album for every record we play. All you gotta do is call 297-8200 to rip them off now. Dave Conley is gonna come in here, give away 6 pack of albums and truck insurance and all kind of other stuff and play Rod Stewart's new record. And I can't stand it. I'm going to the men's room. Bye.
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8: Instant ripoff. Call in and win. Thousands of dollars will be given away in July in the July ripoff. A winner, an hour, until the end of the month. Dynamite prizes. And big cash as close as your phone. A winner, an hour, in the July ripoff. A winner, an hour. A winner, an hour. A winner, an hour. A winner, an hour.
9: Jumpin' Jack Flash is a gas, gas, gas. That's the Rolling Stones with their little exposition. Hey, what's your... What are you smoking there? Oh, is that the Daily News? That's beautiful, that cigar. Hey, what's your sun quota, baby? Are you a fair-skinned type who can take about 15 minutes before you scramble for the umbrella? Do you ever scramble an umbrella? It's great fun. You have to have a giant fork and a pan. Anyway, maybe you're the tough kid who can sit on the beach for 11 hours at a stretch. You see, Johnson's has no sunscreens like those high-priced lotions and creams. So every minute you're in the sun, you're soaking up the rays, getting a faster, more natural tan than ever before. Go tan type. Oh, yes, the peak of passion. The leer of like, the look of love. Yes, go ahead, my dear.

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0: Hey, welcome in. It is another episode of Let the Good Times Roll right here on CPL Radio. For the next 2 hours, we're going to revisit the rock and roll and pop and soul from four decades, the formative years of rock and roll. A lot of changes, a lot of variety in the music. Talking about the 50s, 60s, 70s, and 80s. That's a lot of music. Lots of songs, with each decade represented equally during the next couple hours. My name is Mark Nielsen. I'll give you some of the stories behind the songs. So let's get started. Thanks for joining me for this edition of Let the Good Times Roll.
1: Oh! Who's that I see walking in these woods? Why, it's Little Red Riding Hood.

Some 1970s disco to get the show and your feet started. A song that was written by Gebel and Huff for Harold Melvin and the Blue Notes in 1975. That song didn't chart here in the States, but the disco version of the song by Thelma Houston went to number one in 1976. That's what we heard. Song was originally assigned to Diana Ross. It was going to be her follow-up to Love Hangover, but was reassigned in the studio to Thelma Houston instead. Wonder how Diana felt about that. But Thelma Houston, no relation to Whitney Houston. Before that, Sam the Sham and the Pharaohs. They're from Dallas, Texas. They had a big hit with Wooly Bully in 65. We heard their second hit, Little Red Riding Hood, from 1966. Both songs reached number two on the chart. Well, I always like this one from the 50s. A song that a 16-year-old wrote about a girl that he had a crush on. Number one in 1957 for that 16-year-old Paul Anka.

I hadn't heard that in a while. That sounds good. And that was on the radio a lot back in 1987 when I was living in Cincinnati. That city, not far from Seymour, Indiana, where John Mellencamp is from and where John was living in 1987. In fact, we were living in an apartment at the time and bored. So one beautiful Sunday afternoon, we took a Sunday drive to Seymour, Indiana. I think like an hour, maybe an hour and a half, just to check it out, so to speak. Saw where John was living and his nice Jaguar parked in the driveway there. Had a chili dog at the local Tasty Freeze. But we heard Check It Out from Lonesome Jubilee. That's the name of the album that John Mellencamp put out in that year. Third single from that album, Check It Out, after Paper and Fire and Cherry Bomb. Check It Out, Top 20, 1987. This one written by Bob Gaudio and Bob Crewe. He wrote many of the hits for the Four Seasons. He wrote this for lead singer Frankie Valli. He recorded it in 65, but it went nowhere. British duo The Walker Brothers recorded it the following year using an arrangement that clearly resembled Phil Spector's Wall of Sound. Here's The Sun Ain't Gonna Shine Anymore, Top 20 in 66.

The Doors, from their album Morrison Hotel, 1970. That's an album track called Peace Frog. They had the music first, before the lyrics. In fact, the band recorded the song as an instrumental, and then Jim Morrison went in later and added the lyrics, drawing mostly from an old poem that he had written. The memorable line about blood in the streets in the town of New Haven is a reference to Jim being arrested on stage there in New Haven, Connecticut, during a live performance in 1967. Well, from the early days of Elvis, in the middle of a string of number one records, here's Too Much.

Well, there's something out of left field. I doubt you've heard that before. I sure haven't. A novelty record about the soap opera General Hospital. Recording by a Boston studio group called Afternoon Delight. That was their only hit. General Hospital. The name of the record, top 40 in 1981. Yeah, hospitals. Soap operas were really big in the early 80s. That was back before cable TV really took off, so we were all mostly watching the same three networks and shared a community experience from time to time of watching the same show. And that experience no longer exists, of course. We all have these various viewing platforms like Netflix and Amazon Prime and Disney and HBO Max, where we watch, of course, whatever we want to, whenever we want to. But back then, General Hospital was the most popular of the soap operas. I remember it was on ABC at 2 o'clock in the afternoon, Central Standard Time. But and Rick Springfield was also on there. And Luke and Laura were the popular characters on that show. I didn't watch General Hospital, but I did watch a soap opera. At that time, as I said, soap operas were kind of popular. I did dabble a bit in All My Children, which was on at noon here in the Midwest in 1981. And let's see, who were some of the characters on All My Children back then? There was Jenny and her boyfriend, Greg, and their friend, Jesse, and Liza, I believe, was Jenny's friend, who kind of liked Greg, too, I think. And Palmer was the name of the rich guy. I'm surprised I still remember all that stuff. All those things that were so important back then that don't mean anything now, other than trivia for nostalgia's sake. They were just a diversion back then from college and job and everything else that was going on. But this is the weekly diversion that we call Let the Good Times Roll. Thanks for tuning in. We're not a soap opera per se, although I do share what's going on in my life from time to time, but mostly it's about the music, as they say. And I like to dig into the music behind the scenes and see how these songs found their way to the charts and to our hearts. Now look at that. I'm a poet and I didn't even realize it. Well, let's do the usual 2-minute break here for our commercials for our sponsor's sake. And then we'll resume with more tunes real soon here on CPL Radio.

And we're back. It is Let the Good Times Roll, right here on CPL Radio. My name is Mark Nielsen. This next singer is John Fogerty. He wrote this song about the little town of Lodi, California, about a down-and-out musician whose career has him playing songs there. Lodi, about 75 miles from John's hometown of El Cerrito, California. John said he chose Lodi because he liked the name. Here's Creedence Clearwater Revival, 1969.

Those are the Originals. Primarily background session singers. They're at Motown Records during the 1960s. Got their own name on the label there, with a song that was written in part and produced by Marvin Gaye. The Bells is the name of the song that was number 12 in 1970. That song and that sound sort of set the mold for Marvin Gaye's landmark album that was to follow in 1971, that being What's Going On. But the Originals would continue to provide background vocals for Marvin until 1973. Well, after the plane crash, which killed three members of Lynyrd Skynyrd, a couple surviving members formed the Rossington Collins Band. Vocals for Marvin until 1973. Well, the plane crash, which killed three members of Lynyrd Skynyrd, a couple surviving members formed the Rossington Collins Band.

An instrumental. Instrumentals were quite popular in the 1950s, and that's one of the biggest from that decade. It was a French melody as interpreted there by Les Baxter and his orchestra. Poor People of Paris, the name of that one. Number one in 1956. And I remember that melody. I wasn't alive in the 50s, but I was a kid in the 1960s, and I tried to figure out where I would have heard that melody. Because it was familiar to me when I heard that record, and it's like, yeah, I know that one. Probably from TV variety shows that my parents or grandparents had on back in the 60s. The Red Skelton Show or Jackie Gleason on Saturday nights. Those were a couple that I remember watching pretty faithfully. So I'm thinking the orchestra probably played that song as background when something else was going on the screen. You know, maybe a sketch or something that didn't require dialogue. Or maybe that number was played during the June Taylor Dancers doing their dance sequence there on the Jackie Gleason show every Saturday night. Remember that? There was an aerial view looking down on the dancers. They were doing these little formations. You younger people have no idea what I'm talking about. Shows on TV with singing and dancing without judges or prizes. What a concept. Rolling Stones now with Under My Thumb, never released as a single, but you know this one, 1966.

Formed in Los Angeles in 1977, that's Player. Their debut single proved to be their biggest hit. Baby Come Back, number one in 1977. That song, my memory of that song, I remember my college roommate, freshman year, bought that album, and so that song was playing in our dorm room that first year of college, which was in 1978, so I know our research says that song was number one in 77, but I would have thought 1978. They call that yacht rock today, the mellow yacht rock sound of Player in our dorm room in 78 and on your radio, CPL radio, in 2021. Well, here's a trivia question for you. The only British artist to have a number one song in the States where that record didn't even chart in the UK. It's the Escape Club with Wild Wild West, 1988.

0: Narvel Feltz. Let the good times roll. With a name like Narvel, he's got to be good. Did not change his name for show business when he was born in Arkansas. Had his greatest success as a country music singer in the 1970s. Had a number two record in 1975 called Reconsider Me. But before all of the country music success in the 70s, there's Narvel from 1959 and a record that peaked at number 90 on the pop chart called Honey Love. It was a remake of a Drifters song. Yeah, anytime I get to say Narvel Feltz, I'll let the good times roll. That's a thrill for me. It is Let the Good Times Roll here on CPL Radio. 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Another hour of Let the Good Times Roll in just 2 minutes. 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
1: Jerry Lee Lewis and Great Balls of Fire.
2: Jerry came in. He was determined that he was going to get on the Sun record label. If he had to come to Memphis and camp in front of our doorstep, week in and week out. The first audition tape was cut by Jack Clement. I was in Florida at the time. When I came back, I heard the tape, and I said, man, this is exactly what we're looking for, because everybody's picking guitars. Now, here's a guy that's really got some prowess as a pianist.
3: My name is Jerry Lewis, I'm from Louisiana. I'm gonna do your little boogie on this here

0: Boogie every day. This is the voice of Jerry Lee Lewis.
1: Well, I come down from Faraday, Louisiana, auditioned for Jack Clement at Sun Records and Sam Phillips. And I think at the time we were recording there, we had Johnny Cash, Carl Perkins, Billy C. Riley, Roy Orbison. I had some good artists at Sun Records at the time, and things were going real good, and then we recorded some albums, and of course, they come out with the following record, a whole lot of shaking going on.
0: Jerry Lee Lewis and the record that made him a star.
1: Well, we did the song at a nightclub over in Osceola, Arkansas, if I'm not mistaken, and we ran through it once just to get the level on it. And Jack Clement was handling the controls and everything at the time, A&R session. So we recorded a whole lot of shaking going on. And we took one take on it, and that was the take that we released on the record.

Let's go one time. Hey!

0: Jerry Lee Lewis and a whole lot of shaking going on.
1: Well, Jerry Lee, in his vein, is probably one of the greatest musicians that's ever sat down at the keyboard. In addition to being a very unusual and talented vocalist, he can sing any type of song, all the way from the old Jimmy Rogers type of music, and I'm talking about the country Jimmy Rogers, right on up to the greatest rhythm and blues type numbers, and just plain good old country hillbilly and folk music all in between, and he does them all with equal ability, in my opinion.
2: Open up a honey, it's your lover boy, me that's knocking. Why don't you let the numbing sugar all the cats are at the high school?

0: High School Confidential, the title theme from Jerry Lee Lewis's first motion picture.
1: I always liked a lot of boogie-woogie type piano, and I used to listen to a lot of the older records by people. I never did know who their names were. I just used to listen to boogie-woogie piano. And, of course, I was a big Hank Williams fan. And Red Foley, he was one of my favorites. And Little Richard and Chuck Berry and Elvis Presley. And I taught myself how to play the piano. I done my first engagement when I was about 13 at Ford Motor Company when they brought out the new 1949 Fords. Then I came to Memphis, put out my first record, a whole lot of shaking going on, and Great Balls of Fire, Breathless, High School Confidential, all million sellers. You went again. We done real good at Sun Records.

0: Breathless.
1: Well, I shake all over, and you know why. 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

0: Breathless.
1: Breathless, one of the finest examples of pure roots rockabilly. A nervous, up-tempo kind of music accentuated on the offbeat and propelled by a distinctive slapping bass. It was spontaneous and formal and intensely exciting. And Jerry Lee Lewis epitomized its careless confidence better than anyone. The company he worked for, Sun Records of Memphis, was the only important rock and roll label to produce virtually no other kind of music. Their distinctive brand of rockabilly, blues-inspired and bluegrass-based, served as a model for later refinement by the Beatles, Elton John, and Creedence Clearwater Revival. In a moment, Sun Records' greatest star, a hillbilly cat who sold more than 600 million records in his lifetime. The story of the king of rock and roll is next, when we continue. Elvis Aaron Presley, born January 8, 1935 in Tupelo, Mississippi, died August 16, 1977 in Memphis, Tennessee. The king of rock and roll, dead at the age of 42. Elvis, the man, the legend. Even the word superstar can't really express the impact of the boy from Mississippi who transformed American music. He changed the way a whole generation thought about themselves. He changed society. He touched the emotions of millions of people throughout the world. He changed the course of musical history. He affected us all. Rock stars like Elton John, Paul McCartney, and Bob Dylan have all acknowledged that a lot of their musical inspiration was Elvis. This is his story, his words, and his music.
2: I happened to come along at a time in the music business where there was no trend. I was lucky. I mean, the people were looking for something different, and I was lucky. I came along just in time.
1: Tall, lanky, with long sideburns, flashy clothes, and a cocky grin, he came out of the Deep South and became the symbol of an entire generation. It started in Tupelo, Mississippi, where Elvis sang in the church choir. The Presleys weren't well-to-do, but when he was 12 years old, his father gave him a $12 guitar. That guitar was to make him perhaps the biggest star the world has ever seen. From Tupelo, the Presleys moved to Memphis, where Elvis graduated from high school. He went to work as a truck driver, but his singing continued. And when he was 18 years old, Elvis went to Sun Records, a Memphis recording studio, and that's where he met Sam Phillips.
3: Well, I think everybody knows that Elvis came in to make a record for his mother on her birthday. Although I'm sure Elvis would admit he's not a great guitar picker, but he had a style and everything vocally that I thought was real outstanding. I think the real thing that made him distinctive was that he took That's All Right, Mama, and that was an old Arthur Big Boy Crudup record that had been out on Victor for many years. And I think everybody had just about forgotten it, but somehow or another we had tried everything else, and we were about to give up, and he came up with the idea that he knew this particular selection, and so he gave us a very unusual rendition of it.

0: That's All Right Mama. It was the very first Elvis record ever released. It went to number 3 on the Memphis Hit Parade, but it was not a national hit. Carl Perkins, who wrote Blue Suede Shoes, remembers Elvis.
1: Elvis had started on Sun Records about a month or thereabouts. I had heard his first record, That's All Right Mama, and just really dug it. He was just so completely different that there's no question he did open a tremendous field for all of the guys who came along after us. We were very, very lucky to have such an outstanding guy as Elvis to be one of the very first to record our type of music.
0: The next step for Elvis came with some help from country singer Hank Snow and an ex-carnival operator named Colonel Tom Parker, the man who was to guide Elvis's entire career. Hank Snow recalls how they got Elvis's spot on the Grand Ole Opry.
2: The Colonel and I formed our own agency here in Nashville, and it was our agency that brought Elvis to the Opry for the first time. The only appearance he ever made on the Opry, and of course that he was just new then, outside of, as I say, a few spots in Texas. And he didn't do too much on the Opry. I mean, they didn't go over it at all. But then the Colonel and I started booking our own tours and financing our own tours, and then we took Elvis with us on tour. We did 4 tours all together. And of course, then you could see with one eye that Presley was really going to become dynamite. He stopped every show we played and did a fabulous job. I remember what we were paying him at the time, too, $250 a week.
3: Well!

0: Good rockin' tonight. That was Elvis in 1954. Early in 1955, Elvis made a movie with a man who was to become one of his good friends, Pat Boone.
1: Well, I met Elvis the first time in Cleveland, 1955. I think it was August. We'd both flown in to be part of a documentary film that they were doing on the life of Bill Randall, who was the nation's number one disc jockey right then. And Bill had been very good to me, and my current record, it was my second record, Ain't That a Shame, was on its way up the charts, on the way to number one. And Elvis had come in from Louisiana by way of Memphis, and nobody knew him yet, really, except some country music fans. But Bill Randall met me at the airport and told me that he had this new guy on the show with me that night. He'd be going on before me, and he said he's going to be a big star. I said, who's that? And he says, Elvis Presley. Well, the name sounded funny to me, but I'd seen it on some country jukeboxes in Texas, and I thought Bill was wacky because, you know, this was the heyday of rock and roll. How could a hillbilly singer make it? And he went on stage, and nobody knew him, but he created an excitement, and I could tell that I probably would never want to follow him again.
0: Also in August of 1955, Elvis Presley's fifth and final single for Sun Records.

0: Mystery Train. That was 1955, and even then, Elvis was attracting imitators. One was Conway Twitty.
1: When I got out of the Army in 1956, I'd been in Japan for a year, and when I got back to the States, the first record I heard was a song called Mystery Train by Elvis Presley. And this new thing was starting right around Memphis, Tennessee, where I lived. And I thought, boy, I think I'll give this a try.
0: Even as Mystery Train was climbing the charts, other record companies had begun to take more than a passing interest in Elvis. He wasn't selling many records, but his personal appearances were drawing huge crowds. Elvis seemed to have something special, a magnetism, a manner, a certain magic. Atlantic Records offered $25,000 for Elvis, but RCA offered $35,000, plus $5,000 for Elvis himself, which he promptly spent on his first Cadillac. So on January 5th, 1956, Elvis entered the RCA studios in Nashville. The result was a record 2 minutes and 8 seconds long that changed the music business. We'll hear that record in just a moment. Elvis, 1956.
2: Well, since my baby left me, well, I found a new place to dwell. Well, it's down at the end of Lonely Street, that Heartbreak Hotel, where I'll be just a lonely baby. Well, I'm so lonely.

0: so lonely, baby. Well, they were so lonely. They'll be so lonely, they could die.
1: Heartbreak Hotel was Elvis Presley's first million seller. It spent 8 weeks at number one, beginning in April 1956.
2: Elvis, I understand that you received a gold record this week for your Heartbreak Hotel that sold over a million.
3: Yes, that's right. Yesterday, I had a session in Nashville, Tennessee, and they awarded me with a gold record.
2: We talked with old Jesse Snyder at the RCA Victor, man. It looks like this album, I believe, is going to be the biggest album seller that RCA Victor has ever had in the history of RCA Victor Records, and that's going to really be something, isn't it?
3: It really is. It's really great. I didn't think it would do as well as it had already when you put it out, but it's doing okay.
2: Elvis, I don't know if you can hear that or not. I think you can, but I doubt if it's picking up on a mic. But outside the window here where we're talking, about 5,000 kids are hollering, "We want Elvis." I wish we could get this. Let me see if we can get this on the microphone here.
1: Then Elvis flew to Hollywood for an MGM screen test.
3: I've had people ask me, was I going to sing in the movies? I'm not. Not as far as I know, because I took a strictly an acting test, and I wouldn't care too much about singing in the movies.
1: Soon after arriving in Hollywood, Elvis previewed another hit on the Steve Allen television show. You ain't

0: Hound Dog from that first big year, 1956. It was a song Elvis didn't really like at first and didn't even want to record. He felt differently, though, about another classic recorded only minutes later.
1: We'd just like to ask you to introduce your favorite song, if you would. Your own recording, whichever one you like the best.
2: My own recording? Well, the one I like best, naturally, will have to be Don't Be Cruel, because it was my biggest seller.
3: You know I can't be found sitting home all alone.

0: Elvis and Don't Be Cruel.
1: Elvis, what's your idea of the ideal girl?
2: Female, sir. No, sir, I really don't know. I like a lot of different types. I suppose I'll know if I ever find someone that I really, I really fall in love with.

Love Me Tender, the title theme from the first of more than 30 Elvis Presley movies. By that time, Elvis had become not only the hottest name in movies and in the record field, but also the most desired name in a number of other fields as well. Firms throughout the country begged for licenses to use a Presley name on their products. By the spring of 1957, he was identified with the following: T-shirts, knit pajamas, pencils, purses, wallets, denims, gold-plated adjustable rings, socks, necklaces, pins, guitars, shoes, charm bracelets, handkerchiefs, buttons, scarves, skirts, jackets, hats, binders, stuffed hound dogs, wristwatches, decorative pillows, mirrors, keychains, mittens, scrapbooks, photo albums, plaster busts, bookends, shirts, talking records, fan magazines, molded plastic painted figures, 8x10 luminous pictures, Bermuda shorts, capri and toreador pants, games, lipsticks, colognes, trading cards, and more. It's been said that there are four things America has contributed to the world: baseball, Mickey Mouse, Coca-Cola, and Elvis Presley.

0: All shook up. Elvis and All Shook Up, his biggest hit of 1957.
1: Rock and roll music, if you like it, and if you feel it, you can't help but move to it. That's what happens to me. I can't help it. I mean, I have to move around. I can't stand still. I've tried it, and I can't do it.
0: Elvis's movements when he performed earned him the nickname Elvis the Pelvis. His style and image were tough. Long sideburns, slicked down hair, rolled up sleeves, and a swagger that showed he meant business. But 1957 was a time when the Presley style was considered rebellious, and reaction set in to this new phenomenon.
2: This rock and roll rhythm has been the seed of trouble, and we want to keep trouble out of Jersey City, Don.
0: In Jersey City, rock and roll was banned, and in New York, one major newspaper called it a barrage of primitive jungle beat rhythm. It advocated banning all teenagers from dancing in public without the written consent of their parents. It was a voice of protest.
3: I believe with all of my heart that it is a contributing factor to our juvenile delinquency of today. I 100%

0: Why I believe that is because I know how it feels when you sing it. I know what it does to you. And I know the evil feeling that you feel when you sing it. I know the lost position that you get into in the beat. Well, if you talk to the average teenager of today and you ask them what it is about rock and roll music that they like, and the first thing they'll say is the beat.
1: In Nashville, one disc jockey burned 600 Elvis records. In New Jersey, another said he couldn't morally justify playing Presley songs. Across the nation, civic leaders spoke out against rock and roll and the Presley phenomenon.
2: Our Commissioner of Public Safety, Lawrence Whipple.
3: My department made a very thorough investigation of these so-called programs. We had telephone conversations and correspondence with various municipalities, included among these being Hartford, Connecticut, Orange, New Jersey, Asbury Park, and the city of Hoboken. And we find that these programs are not for the good of the community, and that's why I ordered them banned.
1: Elvis took it all with a smile.
4: The police filmed a show one time in Florida because the PTA, the YMCA, or somebody, they thought I was something. And they said, man, he's got to be crazy. So the police came out and they filmed the show. So I couldn't move. I had to stand still. The only thing I moved was my little finger like that. For the whole show.
1: As a gesture of peace and goodwill, Elvis cut his first Christmas LP and an album of religious songs. We'll continue in a moment. We continue now with Elvis.

0: Teddy Bear came from the soundtrack of Loving You, Elvis's second motion picture, the first of several that were based on his own rags-to-riches story. 4 months later, Elvis made another movie, Jailhouse Rock. Its theme of lawlessness brought new charges that Elvis was inspiring a wave of juvenile delinquency.
1: There is quite a group of people who don't sort of approve of the thing you do. They seem to think that it contributes to juvenile delinquency and all sorts of things. Given any thoughts to the unpopular side of your audience?
2: Yes, sir, I have. I've tried to figure it out. I don't see how they could think that it would contribute to juvenile delinquency. Someone is only singing and dancing. I don't see that, because if there's anything I've tried to do, I've tried to live a straight, clean life and not set any kind of a bad example. I will say that there are people that are going to like you and people that don't like you, regardless of what business you're in or what you do. You cannot please everyone.

0: Jailhouse Rock was the number one song in the country on December 20th, 1957, the day Elvis was drafted. He was granted a stay of 60 days, just long enough to complete his fourth motion picture. In the meantime, though, the hits kept right on coming, and Elvis earned his ninth gold record.
1: Don't

0: Earl Perkins talked about Elvis in the 50s.
1: It was not easy for him. He stood out among any the musicians, the singers. He was different because he looked and acted different. He didn't drink, he didn't smoke. His language was very respectable, and he had the charm that the young girls were screaming and carrying on for, and this made him different. This made him stand ready for criticism from in every angle, but he took it all. He took it in stride.
0: On March 24th, 1958, Elvis was inducted in the Army. It was a cold, rainy, depressing day in Memphis, and many people said that Presley's reign as a king of rock and roll was over. Elvis said nothing and released another million seller.
2: Well, a hard-headed woman, a soft-hearted man, been the cause of trouble ever since the world began.

0: hard-headed woman from Elvis's fourth motion picture, King Creole. Of all his movies, it was his favorite, and many say his best. 2 months after its completion, on September 22, 1958, Elvis stood on the deck of the USS Randall, waiting to be shipped out.
1: We are now only minutes away from sailing time, and Elvis Presley will shortly be on his way to Germany and a return to the United States. Well, who knows? It'll be some time anyway. Since this is probably the last chance that you'll have to say something to your fans, do you have any particular message that you'd like to pass on to them?
2: Yes, I would. I'd like to say that in spite of the fact that I am going away and that I'll be out of their eyes for some time, I hope that I'm not out of their minds. And I'll be looking forward to the time when I can come back and entertain again like I did. And
1: all we can do is wish you a wonderful trip and all the best luck in the world and come home soon.
2: Well, thank you very much. I'll do my very best.
0: Elvis left behind a number of unreleased tapes, which RCA Records carefully screened looking for potential hits. The first one they found is next when we continue with Elvis. We continue now with Elvis. Holy smoke, Lance.

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1: You'll feel the house rock in a minute. Gulardi's very sick tonight. Gulardi is really not himself tonight. Occasionally, Gulardi gets illusions of grandeur. Thinks he's a big man, you know. For example, tonight. Tonight, I think I'm Ernie Anderson.

0: Bush, New Tech Q. Just after 11 a.m., you got Tony Evans. I got the Wham. I know you want this Wham. I'm going to give it to you.
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1: Somewhere in New Jersey, there's this guy named Dave who has this giant 60s record collection and this pirate radio station in his attic with a transmitter he built from the Allied catalog. 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

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She's so fine. Big Boy Miles on the V-Tone record label. I love that crackle of the 45. Yes, I really do. Billy Stewart.

0: Can't turn that one loose. Got to dig it there. The Fat Boy out of Washington, D.C. Billy Stewart, a top 30 record in the spring of 65. And I do love you.
1: 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You're tuned to Dave the Rave's Relics and Rarities Show. 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

told me. She said, honey, don't put it up on Facebook. I'll get in trouble. I thought I told you not to tell them. Marie Knight on the Baton record label. Of course, the people will say they heard it through the grapevine. 67 for Gladys Knight and the Pitbull. I thought I told you not to tell them. Marie Knight on the Baton record label. Of course, the people will say they heard it through the grapevine.

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I heard it through the grapevine, and honey, you put it up on Facebook. You want me to be your boyfriend? Well, I'm okay with that.

0: Great double side of 45 from the Sundowners on the Decca record label. 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

0: 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D-O-A, 20 before 9. The night time with TJ, getting your head together. 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
0: WPOP, Three Dog Night, originally out of Seven Separate Fools, Black and White, and Song 6. 848, with the most music in Hartford in the T.J. 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
5: 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It's 1 o'clock. Time now for Dave McGovern. And David, what's new?
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Steve Jordan, you will start tracking again this hour. We're doing it with Neil Sedaka. Jot down the title of this one as Laughter in the Ring on KYA. 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

0: wakes up. You're one of them ladies that gets home from work, right, every day, and man, you gotta cook for yourself and all that, and maybe a few kids laying around. You just ain't got the time to do both, right, Ruby?
1: Boy, you got it right.
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1: Thank you.
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2: I did a show a couple years ago in August in Phoenix, Arizona. You ever been to Phoenix in August? Oh, yeah, it's nice. About 180 every day. What do locals always tell me about the heat? Dry heat, yeah. You know what? So's fire. One time walking by the bank, you know the sign that flashes back and forth between the time and the temperature? At 1:09 in the afternoon, the time and the temperature is exactly the same. That sign's going, 1:09. 1:09. 1:09. I went, oh, better not be like that at 4:30. But if you've never been there, it's so dry. You get chapped lips, you get nosebleeds. They always talk about how many old people live in Phoenix. I don't think they're old. I think they're dried out. They're in their 20s. They just need a glass of water.
3: Do you ever notice when you're drunk, nothing sounds like a bad idea? Isn't that a glorious side effect to a drug? Like 3 o'clock in the morning, you're all lit up, just trying to pay a hooker with Burger King coupons. What can I get for 50 cents off the chicken tenders? Chicken tenders? How did he know my street name?
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5: Reeling in the years, coast to coast via satellite, I'm George Taylor Morris in Hollywood. Hey, you guys send us a couple of nice letters every now and then. I appreciate that. Here's one from Margie Bott, who wrote that she loves listening to Reeling in the Years Sunday mornings on the Tennessee homestead she and her husband moved to from New York a few years ago. I love this. Margie listens while she milks the goats. I think the closest I ever got to a real-life goat was watching Green Acres. Thanks for the letter, though, Margie. And here's the Supremes from 1967 as we go reeling in the years.

0: the first we heard from Creedence, 1968, and Susie Q. The hot news is that John Fogerty has a stunning new album titled Eye of the Zombie. Wait till you hear this. And he'll be out on the concert circuit for the first time in 14 years, starting at the end of August in Memphis, then Pittsburgh and Rochester, New York. Supremes at the top with Reflections, and the Beatles came with Norwegian Wood from Rubber Soul. By the way, this was the weekend in 1965 that the Beatles performed at Shea Stadium. Ed Sullivan introduced them. They played a dozen songs in a 30-minute set. And unlike today's massive stadium concerts, the stage was set up at second base with the fans in the stands and the field around them quite empty. Of course, nobody could hear anything anyway. The sounds of a generation coming together on our Salute to Woodstock next, as we continue reeling in the years on the Global Satellite Network. I'm George Taylor Morris, and we're reeling in the years with a salute to Woodstock, that noteworthy gathering of the tribes of what was to become known as the Woodstock Nation. It happened 17 years ago this weekend, which means that if all went normally, the children born at Woodstock could have graduated high school this year. Were you there? Did you say you were, but really never made it? Well, from this far away, 1986, it's really just a state of mind. Woodstock was three playful days of peace, love, and happiness, mixed in with some overcrowding, drugs from A to Z, endless amounts of music, and plenty of rain. For many, it wasn't nearly as much fun at the time as it is remembering it now. Earlier, we heard misty reminiscences from some of the artists who performed. It was a who's who of the 60s, including The Who, The Airplane, The Dead, Sly Stone, Joan Baez, 10 years After, Santana, Hendrix, Paul Butterfield, Arlo Guthrie, you know the rest of this list. Some stars just showed up, never intending to perform, only to be part of what looked to be a great party. John Sebastian fits into that category. In the summer of 69, after the Love and Spoonful split up, Sebastian was into a solo career and living in a Volkswagen van tent in the Burbank Hills in Los Angeles. We'll let him begin from that departure point as Reelin' in the Years salutes Woodstock.
1: When I went to Woodstock, I left from my little tent in Burbank and found myself in an 8x8-foot Volkswagen bus tent in the back performing area of Woodstock. I was given charge of this particular tent because I could explain to people how to put their shoes in a cardboard box outside the tent and keep the dust and the mud out of the tent. And it became a kind of a home for the acoustic instruments because I also knew how to treat and also how to repair instruments. I found myself repairing a few instruments while I was there, just, you know, to help people out. The Incredible String Band had this amazing assortment of esoteric stringed instruments that lived in that tent. And I ended up sleeping with the entire string band in that tent, and the oud and the bouzouki and the sitar. And I mean, it was hilarious. There wasn't room for anything. I did not plan to perform. I went simply because it seemed like the most exciting event that I'd heard of in a while, and I wanted to be part of it as an observer, if nothing else. Far around, far down, far up. You're truly amazing. You're a whole city. And it's so groovy to come here and see all you people living in tents.

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And you damn well better treat each other that way, because if they don't, then we blow the whole thing. But we've got it right there.

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0: too far to show. 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
1: On whose farm we are, Mr. Mike Jasker.
2: I'm a farmer. I don't know how to speak to 20 people at one time, let alone a crowd like this. This is the largest group of people ever assembled in one place. But I think you people have proven something to the world, that 500,000 kids can get together and have 3 days of fun and music, and have nothing but fun and music. And I

0: Sly and the Family Stone on our Reelin' in the Year salute to Woodstock, or more properly, the Woodstock Music and Arts Festival. Their concert performance of I Want to Take You Higher was an agreed-upon high point of the Woodstock Festival, at least musically. As for the festival itself, the media didn't know what to make of it, at first reporting on the 20-mile traffic jam, then on the building crowds and lack of security, then the problems that were sure to arise because there wasn't enough food or sanitary facilities. Finally, when it was apparent there wasn't going to be any trouble among the 400,000 fans, even after the rains, the media decided Woodstock would make good copy for endless editorials about what it all meant. Now, imagine for a moment what coverage would have been like if today's technology had been available. I mean, Ted Koppel would have come back from vacation for this one. Expanded Nightline to 90 minutes, and think of the instant replays we could live through. For the musicians, Woodstock meant playing to the largest crowds of their lives. For the promoters, it would mean two films, two albums, and a myth that would live in infamy. To the townspeople of Bethel and Monticello, New York, it would mean a divided community. Some hated what was happening. Others understood it, including this guy who said he wasn't a cop. He was chief of police.
1: What do you think about the kid? From what I've heard from the outside sources for many years, I was very, very much surprised. And I'm very happy to say we think the people of this country should be proud of these kids, notwithstanding the way they dress or where they wear their hair. That's their own personal business. But their inner workings, their inner selves, their self-demeanor cannot be questioned. They can't be questioned as good American citizens.
2: That kind of surprising coming from a cop.
1: I'm not a cop, I'm a chief of police.

Yeah, it's far out, man. I don't know if you, I don't know, like how many of you can dig how many people there are, man. Like I was rapping to the fuzz, right? Can you dig it? Man, it's supposed to be a million and a half people here by tonight. Can you dig that? New York State Thruway is closed, man. Yeah. A lot of freaks.

Joe Cocker, Arlo Guthrie, and songs performed to the largest gathering of its kind at the time at Woodstock 1969. The years that followed produced a myriad of Woodstock Festival clones, although none had the embraceable magic of the original. Above all, it's a really fun time to look back on and a perfect conversation piece for the right crowd at a party. You know, a mint-condition block of admission tickets, three of them together, is worth a small fortune today. And for those who still want to cling to them, the memories of Woodstock are priceless. It was the scrapbook of the 60s generation, and that's our salute to Woodstock. A number one summer song from 1965 is coming up next, along with some classic Kinks and Beach Boys, as we continue reeling in the years on the Global Satellite Network. Via satellite from Hollywood, I'm George Taylor Morris, and we're reeling in the years. You know, quite a few of the mid-60s rock singers had their roots in folk and hootenanny bands. One of those breeding grounds was the New Christie Minstrels, which was a starting point for a diversity of artists. Kenny Rogers and John Denver, the Byrds' Gene Clark, and actress Karen Black, and Barry McGuire, who took this song to number one in the summer of 65.

0: reeling in the year's sweep of the mid-60s, year by year. Barry McGuire's Eve of Destruction from 65, the Kinks' Well-Respected Man from 66, and the Beach Boys from 67, Heroes and Villains. I look back at two of America's most notorious villains who are also heroes, especially on the big screen. When we come back, reeling in the years on the Global Satellite Network. I'm George Taylor Morris, and we're reeling in the years via satellite from Hollywood. You know, this was the weekend in 1967 that a film which became an American classic was premiered, even though it closed almost as soon as it hit the theaters. If Warren Beatty hadn't sued Warner Brothers over the handling of the film, it might never have reopened, and think of what we would have missed. It made stars of Beatty and Faye Dunaway and gave us a first look at Gene Hackman, Estelle Parsons, and a snotty-nosed character actor named Michael J. Pollard. Let's check out a clip from Bonnie and Clyde as we go reeling in the years.
1: Would you know what kind of car this is?
2: This is a four-cylinder Ford coupe?
1: No.
2: Sure is.
1: No, this is a stolen four-cylinder Ford coupe.
3: Hey, you ain't scared, are you? Huh?
4: I believe he is.
3: Well, that's a pity now. We sure could have used a smart boy like that who knows such a great deal about automobiles. Are you a good driver, boy?
5: Yeah, reckon I am.
1: What's your name, boy?
5: C.W. Moss.
1: Well, I'm Miss Bonnie Parker, and this here's Mr. Clyde Barrow. We rob banks.

0: Reeling in 67, Seeds Pushing Too Hard. We started with a film clip of Bonnie and Clyde, followed by Elton John from the Tumbleweed Connection compact disc, Ballad of a Well-Known Gun, and the Percy Sledge classic from 66, When a Man Loves a Woman. 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

0: listeners, we know you are out there. We are here to please with Bruce. This is Laser Hot Hits, and I am John Rock and Roll Anthony. I'd like to send out my sincerest and most gratitude thanks to my buddy John, James, and Mike. They are the main wire twisters who cranked us back up, got us rocking and rolling on the airwaves of all Europe. They are our wire twisters, the brewers of Laser Blast, and also the brewers of their own home beer. I think we might put that in a bottle and call it John Rock and Roll Beer. I don't know. I'm going to have to get the patent from them and see if we can't make up a little bit. Here's Pride in the Name of Love. It is the right time to tell a friend that Laser Hot Hits is back. That's right. No more boring radio. The only fun station in all of Europe is back doing it to you. That's right. You, you, and you, and you. Everybody put your hand up to the radio. I want you to feel something move. Rainbow, since you've been gone, Laser Hot Hits. Good evening, Europe. 9:35, John Rock and Roll Anthony at Laser Hot Hits. We are back, and we are rocking and non-stopping all night long. ZZ Top, three men from Texas, two of them with the funny beards, and one of them kind of looks like a normal person. Don't know how he got mixed up with those other two. Give me all your loving, Laser Hot Hits. We're back.
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0: Fame with Mr. Music, Norma Knight, rocking on live coast to coast, debut single for Ronnie Spector, the Ronettes, and Be My Baby. And of course, this hour, we're featuring the hits of August 6, 1963, as we rock on back 26 summers ago. 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
1: There's

on the U.S. Hall of Fame with Mr. Music Norma Knight, the original Sunshine Boys from the land of the sand and the surf from 26 summers ago, and Little Deuce Coupe. By the way, if you would like to be in touch with me, this is how you do it.

0: And, of course, this hour we are featuring the hits that were popular on this date. August 6, 1963, 26 summers ago, before the hour is up, the actual number one national hit from this date of 1963.
1: He went away and you hung around and bothered me every night. And when I wouldn't go out with you,

former number one hit, three young ladies from the Garden State of New Jersey, The Angels and My Boyfriend's Back. We're looking back on this date, August 6, 1963. These were the songs we're listening to on the radio, dancing to, having a wonderful summer with. Summer of 63, bringing back those memories with Moth and the Vandellas. And, of course, summer of 63 like a summer of 89. Very hot. Heat wave on the U.S. Hall of Fame. Martha, sing it.

0: West Hall of Fame. Who do we have on the telephone?
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0: All right. What can I play for you from 26 summers ago?
1: Devil in Disguise by Elvis.
0: By the way, how old are you, Mark?
1: 17.
0: 17. You like this rock and roll music, huh?
1: Yes, I do.
0: Okay. Well, Mark, here's your song, The King of Rock and Roll, Elvis, from 26 summers ago on the U.S. Hall of Fame.
1: Thank you.

This is Norman Knight, the king of rock and roll, Elvis and Devil in Disguise from 26 summers ago. Before we go any further, again, I'd like to say thank you to my engineers, Rocco Lavasio, and especially Ken Levy, because could not do this show. Thank you so much, Ken and Rocco. And, of course, we're looking back on this date, August 6th, 1963, 26 summers ago. You just heard Elvis with Devil in Disguise. Coming up, a group from the New York City area singing about a very popular girl. You'll hear that song next on the U.S. Hall of Fame.

Portsmouth, Queens, New York. That's Denise by Randy and the Rainbows from 26 Summers Ago. And oh, Denise. Former number one hit for the Essex from 26 Summers Ago on the U.S. Hall of Fame. Easier said than done. My friend.

0: Hall of Fame. Who's on the telephone?
1: This is Laura.
0: Laura, where are you calling from?
1: The Wave, W-A-E-V, in Savannah.
0: In Savannah, Georgia. Okay, what can I play for you from 26 summers ago?
1: I'd like to hear Falling by Roy Orbison.
0: All right, Laura, here is your song by Roy Orbison on the U.S. Hall of Fame.
1: Thank you so much.

Mr. Music, Norm and I rock it on live coast to coast. It's their follow-up to It's My Party. Leslie Gore from 26 Summers Ago and Judy's Turn to Cry. We're looking back on this date 26 summers ago with the Janettes. Sally Go Round the Roses on the U.S. Hall of Fame.

Cafe with Mr. Music Norm and I, Frankie Valli, Seasons 4 from 26 summers ago, and Candy Girl. As we look back on this date, August 6th, 1963, from the New York City area, Emil Stucchio and his group The Classics. And what a great song this was from the summer of 1963.

the U.S. Hall of Fame with Mr. Music Norman. That a doo-wop classic by the Classics. And, of course, from 26 summers ago until then. This hour, we're looking back on this date, August 6, 1963. And before the hour's up, the actual number one national hit. Coming up, an instrumental hit that began with a very infectious laugh. You'll hear the song next on the U.S. Hall of Fame.

Mr. Music, Norm and I from 26 Summers Ago, The Safaris and Wipeout. That infectious laugh at the beginning by the group's manager, believe it or not. Ellie Greenwich, songwriter and husband, Jeff Berry, they were writing a lot of big songs at this particular time, and they decided to record one of the songs they wrote under a pseudonym called The Raindrops. And they used overdubbed voices, and the result was this song. Ellie Greenwich and Jeff Berry, The Raindrops on the U.S. Hall of Fame with this.

0: West Hall of Fame. Who's on the telephone?
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0: All right. What can I play for you from 26 summers ago?
1: How about Denny Kiss Me by the Crystals?
0: All right. And who would you like to send it out to?
1: To all my friends at Parkville High of Class 62.
0: By the way, where were you in 1963?
1: I was in the U.S. Air Force in Texas.
0: Oh, so these songs are bringing back some memories, huh, Lenny?
1: They sure are.
0: Okay, Lenny, here's your song, The Crystals, from 26 summers ago on the U.S. Hall of Fame.
1: Thank you very much.

0: U.S. Hall of Fame. Who do we have on the telephone?
1: Yes, this is Gary McFarland from Canada.
0: From Canada, what part?
1: Edmonton, New Brunswick.
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0: Channel X. All right, what can I play for you, Gary, from 26 summers ago?
1: How about Surfer Girl from the Beach Boys?
0: All right, and who would you like to send it out to?
1: Martha.
0: Martha. Is Martha a friend?
1: Yes, very close friend.
0: Okay, Martha. Here's from Gary, the Beach Boys on the U.S. Hall.

you can hear those waves crashing upon the shore and see that lovely lady walking down the beach. On the U.S. Hall of Fame with Mr. Music Norman Knight. That was a double-sided hit for the Beach Boys. We played the one side earlier in the hour, Little Deuce Coupe, and of course you just heard the flip side in Surfer Girl as we go back to that special summertime in your life, that summer of 1963, August 6th to be exact, and those are the songs we're playing this hour, and of course before the hour's up, the actual number one national hit from 26 summers ago. It belonged to a group of gentlemen from Pennsylvania, Philadelphia to be exact. They are performing a lot of local radio record hops, and then one day an executive from Parkway Records said, "I think you guys have something," signed them to a recording contract. And this was their debut single on Parkway Records, and the song went all the way to the top of the national charts. The group's name, The Times, and they were singing all about love. This was the song, So Much in Love, number one hit 26 summers ago on the U.S. Hall of Fame.

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5: Hello again, I'm Trip Rogers, and this is the Music Yearbook. 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

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Famous NASCAR driver Dale Earnhardt Jr., Dixie Chicks founder Natalie Maines, and Oscar winner Joaquin Phoenix.

Survey in October 1974, the Osmonds and Love Me For A Reason. Tops on the Tube, All in the Family, Sanford and Son, Chico and the Man, The Jeffersons, and MASH. Monty Python is first aired in America on Dallas's PBS station. Ed Sullivan died from cancer at the age of 74. His show ruled Sunday nights for 23 years.

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I can't pretend to be something I'm not, and I won't wear a mask. You've touched my face with love in your eyes, but will you touch my heart with the understanding that it takes to realize I just can't play a

In October 1974, sports headlines, Muhammad Ali stuns the boxing world, winning the heavyweight title with an eighth-round TKO of George Foreman in the infamous Rumble in the Jungle. Emerson Fittipaldi wins the Formula One Driving Championship. Richard Petty wins his fifth NASCAR championship. And the

0: The Stylistics in the first of the top 10 records from October 1974. Let's put it all together on the Music Yearbook.
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0: In the news headlines, October 1974, influential Congressman Wilbur Mills had his political career ended after being pulled over for drunk driving with his mistress, Fannie Fox. President Ford unveils the Whip Inflation Now campaign. Oscar Schindler, hero in World War II and the basis for the movie Schindler's List, dies at the age of 66. And singer Al Green is burned by an ex-girlfriend

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I'm Trip Rogers. We're counting down the top songs of October 1974. This song was falling from its former number one position. Paul Anka and Odia Coates, You're Having My Baby.

I'm Kurt Rogers. Glad you could join me for the Music Yearbook. October 1974, we're looking at. And here's a song that was not a big hit nationally, but was very popular in Chicago. This was one of the top comedy teams of the 1970s, sold many millions of records. And their biggest single hit was a song called Earache My Eye, Cheech and Chong.

0: ruined my record, man. I just bought it.
1: 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You get your little fanny perpendicular and get ready for school.
0: I'm not going to school.
1: What do you mean you're not going to school?
0: Just what I said. I'm not going to school.
1: And why not?
0: Because I'm sick. That's why not.
1: Sick? You're sick, all right. What's wrong with you now, Prince Charming?
0: I got an earache.
1: Earache my eye. How would you like a buttache? Now get your little fanny out of that bed and clean up this room. It looks like a pigsty. You hear me? All right, that's enough. That's enough. You push me far enough, young man, you're getting punished. Now stand up.
0: No.
1: I said stand up.
0: I let go of my hair, man.
1: Now, young man, I have talked to you and talked to you and talked to you till I'm blue in the face and I'm done talking to you.
0: Good. Does that mean you're done spitting on me too?
1: Shut up. I'm not done talking to you. Now turn around and bend over.
0: What are you going to do, you pervert?
1: Pervert? Why are you snotty? Oh, shut up. I haven't even touched it yet. Now I want you to know this is going to hurt you a lot more than it's going to hurt me.
0: Oh, wow. That didn't even hurt.
1: Oh, yeah?
0: Oh, wow. What are you trying to do, tickle me?
1: Tickle you? Yeah, I'll tickle you. Ow! Oh, is that tickle, huh? Come on, let's tickle. Come on, laugh it up, funny boy.
0: No more.
1: All right, now you gonna do what I tell you?
0: Yeah.
1: You gonna talk back to me?
0: Yeah.
1: What?
0: I mean, no.
1: All right. Now you get your clothes on and get your little butt ready for school. Right now, do you understand?
0: Yeah.
1: All right.

at the movies in October 1974. The Taking of Pelham 123 with Walter Matthau. The Gambler with James Caan, one of his most acclaimed roles. Tobey Hooper's horror classic, The Texas Chainsaw Massacre. Airport 75 with Charlton Heston. And The Three Musketeers with Oliver Reed, Richard Chamberlain, and Raquel Welch.

0: 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Beach, baby,
1: they're on the city. This is the summer sound of first class in the record.

Listening to the Music Yearbook as we count down the top songs from October 1974 from the Super CFL survey from WCFL of Chicago. The song in the runner-up spot was the former sideman for the Rolling Stones and the Beatles, Billy Preston.

We hear the number one song on the music yearbook from October 1974. Let's recap our countdown so far. Number 15, Never My Love by Blue Swede. Number 14, Stop and Smell the Roses by Mac Davis. 13, Rock Me Gently by Andy Kim. Number 12, The Need to Be by Jim Weatherly. At number 11, Bo Donaldson and the Haywoods, Who Do You Think You Are? Number 10, Let's Put It All Together by the Stylistics. Number 9, Can't Get Enough from Bad Company. Number 8, You're Having My Baby from Paul Anka and Odia Coates. Number 7, Leonard Skinner, Sweet Home Alabama. Number 6, Earache My Eye, Cheech and Chong. Number 5, Dionne Warwick and the Spinners, Then Came You. Number 4, I Shot the Sheriff by Eric Clapton. Number 3, Beach Baby by First Class. And number 2, Nothing from Nothing by Billy Preston. At the top of our chart, the first number one song for an English-born singer raised in Australia, who first scored hits as a country music artist, much to the chagrin of many traditional country artists. In fact, they didn't think she was country at all. Olivia Newton-John, I Honestly Love You.

The first of five chart toppers for Olivia Newton-John, I Honestly Love You. And that wraps up this edition of the Music Yearbook for October 2024. Our countdown comes from the Super CFL survey from October 5th, 1974 of WCFL in Chicago, the voice of labor. 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
6: Do you have trouble sometimes speaking in front of people? Well, as you can tell, I do. You know, a Maryland psychologist has the cure. He calls them shame busters. In effect, what they are is specially constructed tongue twisters used as therapy for shy people. Here's one, cheap sheep soup. Or try this one, she shall sew a slit sheet shut. I had to practice that one. She shall sew a shit. No, I found. Almost. She shall sew a slit sheet shut. Wow. All right, on the phone, we've got some people. Hello, now, who is this?
7: Hi, Rick.
6: Yeah.
7: This is Ray Kaiser from Titusville, Florida.
6: Hi, Ray. We'd like you to try something. Can you say 55 flags freely flutter from the floating frigate?
7: I don't know. Give it to me one more time.
6: Okay, here goes. 55 flags freely flutter from the floating frigate. Huh? Just trying to help him. Anyway, he's mad. I'm sorry. Number 28, here's Men Without Hats. Pop Goes the World.

Men Without Hats. Pop goes the world. Up three more this weekend. It's number 28 on the weekly top 40 from the motion picture soundtrack, Date with an Angel. That didn't do too well, but the song's doing great. Well, this is Rick Dees. We do have number 27 right here. Cher has found another hit. I found someone.

0: Oh, yes, you have to say the one and only Cher, who legally changed her name to just one name, Cher, some time ago. Now she has found a former bagel maker, Rob Camoletti. They're dating. He's 23, and she's... How old is Cher now? It doesn't make any difference. She looks great. Up to number 27, jumping six this weekend. Well, coming up, we got the group that's been making hits for 11 years, and nobody knows them. That's the truth. It's and the phone, oh, thanks. Yep. If you do call the countdown, we appreciate it. Hello?
1: Hi, I'd like to speak to Rick Dees, please.
0: You got him right here. This is Rick.
1: Are you sure this is Rick Dees?
0: Yes, thank you for calling.
1: I have to know if I'm speaking to Rick Dees.
0: Yes, this is he. This is he.
1: Are you positive?
0: I am positive this is Rick Dees. What can I do for you?
1: Great, because I think you're the biggest I've ever listened to.

0: Gosh, I forgot it's time once again for the annual Snow Shovel Riding Contest this weekend in Old Economy Park, Economy, Pennsylvania. Let's all run on down.
1: Yeah, let's go.
0: Have a good time. This is the countdown at number 26, the weekly top 40 and New Order, the group that's had hits for 11 years and nobody even knows about them. True Faith.

weekly top 40. There you go. New Order dropping down two. It's number 26 this weekend with True Faith. And thank you for being here for the hits. We got one for you. Number 25. This is Rick Dees along with Patrick Swayze, the dancer with the Joffrey Ballet, turned actor, now singer. The

She's like the wind through my tree. If you understand that, please call the Weekly Top 40 at your earliest convenience. Patrick Swayze up 9. It's a great song. To number 25 on the countdown. This is number 24, and this is Rick Dees with the hits. Gloria Estefan, Miami Sound Machine, Can't Stay Away From You.

0: Miami Sound Machine. Can't stay away from you. A lot of requests for that song this weekend. Up six, it climbs to number 24 on the weekly top 40. Coming up, we've got some unusually hot music this weekend. How about some
1: news of the off beat?
0: Now, according to the Weekly World News, police in Slayton, Texas, recently caught a man suspected of robbing a liquor store after they spotted him walking nearby completely naked. They saw him walking naked, and the police authorities say that this was the first time they ever heard this announcement on their police radios.
2: Attention all cars. Be on the lookout for a suspect who has just robbed the liquor store on 4th and Main. We believe him to be armed and extremely shriveled.
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0: If you're having your birthday this weekend, happy birthday. You share it with Steve Perry of Journey. Steve's 35. A pair of Anitas having their birthdays. Anita Pointer of the Pointer Sisters. Anita Baker is having her birthday. And here's number 23, the group on the countdown who swear they have been put together by God. It's Striper.

honestly. A striper up to number 23 on the weekly top 40. They got their name from the Bible. If you look at the book of Isaiah, chapter 53, verse 5, and you'll see it right there. We got it for you. It being non-stop music. Thank you for being here this weekend. Number 22 on the weekly top 40, Whitesnake.

0: Is This Love? Whitesnake. The main problem with them in concert, they're being pelted by all of the flying bras and panties from the females in the audience. What a problem to have. But what they do is turn over all of the bras and panties as contributions to the local goodwill in whatever city in which they happen to be performing. And it's worked out for Whitesnake. 12 weeks on the countdown, down 7 to number 22 this week. Well, we have the second hit coming up from a guy who has no time to shave coming up next. And can we call somebody right now? Let's have somebody win if we can. From Lenox, Iowa.
1: Hello?
0: Hi, I'm calling for Craig Parkhurst, please.
1: Speaking.
0: Craig, this is Rick Dees calling on the weekly Top 40 Challenge from Hollywood.
1: All right.
0: How are you, buddy?
1: All right.
0: Now, what radio station are you listening to?
1: KDWZ,
0: Z93. Oh, you're talking about the Z93.
1: Yeah.
0: What a great rock and roll, the new rock and roll station, isn't it?
1: Mm-hmm.
0: I'm really flattered to be on Z93, and I want to thank you for listening. Also, this is the question for you. This is for a compact disc player. We're going to start your library with 10 hot new CDs plus $200 in cash. New $100 bills, if you can tell us the identity of the mystery voice, Mr. Parkhurst. Here you go.
2: Well, their band is intact, but they're having to take a little bit of a hiatus because the Tower Power Horns are on the road with us.
1: Huey Lewis.
0: You just came right out of the bag and said Huey Lewis.
1: Yeah.
0: Listen to him. Is he right?
3: Yeah!
1: All right.
0: Yeah. You won. Let me run it down. It's a compact disc system.
1: Uh-huh.
0: The hot CDs, there are 10 of them, plus $200 in cash.
1: Yeah. I'm excited.
0: What do you do, Craig?
1: I'm a student at the University of Iowa in Iowa City.
0: Studying to be what?
1: Communications. I want to be a disc jockey.
0: Well, you got a great voice, Craig. You might as well just keep it up.
1: Thanks for the advice.
0: And I want to thank you so much for being on the Weekly Top 40 Challenge. Have a wonderful weekend.
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0: 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Also Power Hits 95SX in Charleston. How about Hit Radio 94 Kicks in Jackson? Thank you so much. Number 21, George Michael is back with his second on the countdown. The compact disc is Faith. Here's the title song.

0: Cause I gotta have faith.
1: You gotta have faith. George Michael goes down 9. He's at number 21 on the countdown. The guy who starts his tour of the world in 1 month. He's gonna play 150 concerts in 1988. Over 2 million people will check out George and his stubble. Here's number 20 on the weekly top 40. Heart. There's the girl.

yeah, Hearts on a winning streak. There's the Girl, dropped 6 this week. It's number 20 on the weekly Top 40 Countdown. Look at these hits. We play them nonstop. Rick D's at number 19, and the lady who just became an international star. She debuted her band at the Club O in Tijuana, Mexico last week. Taylor Dayne. And

0: Taylor Dayne, Tell It to My Heart. She's down 10 at number 19 this week, and she's getting rave reviews with her band right now, with her crinkle-cut, red-hot hair and all. Well, what does Natalie Cole live for? We'll talk about that coming up next. Oh, for heaven's sakes, don't let him come in. The technician of our show, Willard Wiseman, supposedly.
1: All right, well, if you're going to come in, just don't break anything.
2: Hello, this week, the microphone seemed to have a short in it, and I... Ow, God! I'll fix that later. Is the telephone okay?
1: It's fine.
0: Get off the phone. Please don't touch the phone.
1: You'll break something if you
0: Oh, no, he's on the phone.
2: I'm Mr. McFeely. Oh.
3: Mr. McFeely?
2: Yeah.
3: What are you McFeeling?
2: Depends on how long it takes to get to your place.
0: Hey, stop that. Stop that.
3: Not long.
2: I'll be right there with my Mr. McFeeler.
0: That's more than you ever...
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0: I guess that about does it. The Go-Go's. The unmistakable sound of the Go-Go's from just March 2001. It sounds a lot like Vacation. It's called Unforgiven and just makes you bop your head along.
1: Yeah, you can't help but bop your head along. So
0: they still have their act together, except nobody's playing it. And I don't think that got any airplay anywhere. There was a reunion tour a couple years ago, and then the two CD set.
1: Yeah, right.

0: the greatest hits or something that
1: they keep re-promoting themselves, but this is all new material, and Unforgiven was a single released from whatever album that was. I don't know the name of the album. Back in March. So, Go-Go's still around, and that's what
0: they're giving me flashbacks of leg warmers.
1: And that's exactly what the song is supposed to do. It's capitalizing on their own image, which is fine. Mm-hmm. Blondie did that not too long ago. I guess that was last year. Chronology gets a little screwed up, but Dennis, no, not help, the name of that Blondie single. I got nothing. But it actually got some airplay, and then it was gone. As was this Go-Go's album. So it's out there, Unforgiven, you just heard there. Let me check a little cheat sheet and some more people we're not going to be able to get to tonight. Oh yeah, Steely Dan. Won a Grammy for Best Album, I guess? I'm not sure what the category was, but Steely Dan, after taking off something like 18 years between their last album and this one, won a Grammy with Two Against Nature? Two Forces Against... hell with it. It's not a very good album. But it won Album of the Year because the Grammys are screwed up, as we can tell from that Milli Vanilli thing just a couple years ago. So Steely Dan still around. Al Jarreau still around. And not only was Al Jarreau featured in that Michael Jackson Freak Show concert from a couple months ago, released a solo record. It was. Did you see it? It was on CBS.
0: I only heard about it.
1: It was... My God.
0: But Freak Show is such an interesting choice of words.
1: Freak Show, indeed. Let me just take an aside here and talk about that Michael Jackson concert. I talked about it a little on the air, but they chopped it down to 2 hours or so and aired it on CBS. And there was a segment where he played with his brothers, all of whom looked like the most normal people in the world when standing
0: next to Mikey. Right.
1: The man has so much talent. And you can tell when he rips into a song like Billie Jean, he's just...
0: Wasn't that it that at the end of the show he did Billie Jean, finally?
1: Naturally. That's the encore type song. He's got so much talent to burn. And you can tell on songs like that where he just rips it up. He's got the audience and eating out of the palm of his hand. Why does he have such a ridiculous self-image? And why does he just surround himself with freaks? The concert was a parade of freaks. And it was one of the strangest things I've ever seen. I would like to have been there. And to tie this all back, Al Jarreau was dressed as the Tin Man when they reenacted some of the scenes that Michael Jackson sang from The Wiz.
0: Yes.
1: They had Al Jarreau dressed up in a Tin Man outfit. Dignified singer, long, long recording career for Al Jarreau, and they put him in a Tin Man outfit? Again, parade of freaks. Now, Mikey, what's wrong with you? We'll get to Michael Jackson a little later on as we attempt to chronicle, that's the word I'm looking for, the 2001. This is the year in review. I'm Ron Boogie Monster Gerber, and Abigail Garner did the show before me tonight, just sitting in, keeping her up way past the bedtime.
0: Yeah, well, you know, it's good practice because tomorrow's New Year's Eve, so sleep schedule will be off anyway.
1: Yeah,
0: so
1: you're going to be a mess for a couple days after
0: this. I'm just kind of realigning my schedule.
1: Believe me, if you've never done the Midnight to 2, it's going to hurt real bad tomorrow. this is Crap from the Past 2001, the year in review. We just played, let me see here, we just played the Go-Go's. What did I have up next? Stevie Nicks. Not necessarily the parade of freaks, but she still has that strange gypsy image with the long flowing robes and the strange witchcraft aura about her. Never really understood Stevie Nicks, although I'm told that was a large part of Fleetwood Mac's appeal back in the day. I don't know. She went solo in early 80s, I guess. Had a lot of solo hits, including Stop Dragging My Heart Around, Tom Petty's song that was given to her, Stand Back, which she co-wrote with Prince, If Anyone Falls, Edge of 17, a superb record, actually, that was sampled by Destiny's Child earlier this year on Bootylicious. Stevie Nicks struck back on her own and released this single towards the end of March. I'm going to play a little bit of Every Day, Stevie Nicks from March 2001 on Crap from the Past.

It womps along nicely. That's Joan Osborne, the same woman who gave us One of Us, What If God Was One of Us, from around 1995. She was on Blue Thumb Gorilla Records, I believe, back then, and had trouble with her record company. And there was no second album. There was no follow-up album to go along with that, and she lost a lot of momentum. When she finally released the follow-up album, it's on Universal Records, came out at the very end of 2000, beginning of 2001. Love is Alive, Safety in Numbers was the first single, I think. Love is Alive was a follow-up single and was also included on the soundtrack to the movie A Night at McCool's, which I did not see. The only reason I know that is I have the CD single at home. It's pretty good trivia, huh? Love is Alive, if you know the song, originally done by Gary Wright, the same guy who gave us Dreamweaver in 1976. It did not stomp along like that in 1976, but there, I thought that was a pretty respectable record, and I played it here on the show once or twice when it came out back.